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It's like a sequel. It's the wingding part two for the rest of your drive home or wherever you're going right now. I'm Todd Newcomb. Craig in Grantsville is heading home from work in Grantsville right this very second. He told me to play this just after 6 o'clock. It's Tame Impala on X96.

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0: I'll do some Alice in Chains shortly. We'll do the latest from the Strokes. And Iration is coming to town on the 18th of this month at the Complex. 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

The new Strokes album will be called Reality Awaits, and it will show up very soon on the 26th of June, and he produced it with Rick Rubin, so I can't wait to hear what the rest of it sounds like. 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Like

0: 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It's their version of a Cure song. And then right after that, I'm going to play an actual Cure song. Oh, and guess what? 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

Following up their Songs of a Lost World that won them a Grammy, The Cure has a new album on the way, and he has two of them on the way. That's what Robert Smith said. The second album, he says, is done. He's about to deliver that to the record company, and that means we'll have it in our hands probably later this year, at least some new music from them. And then he said there's another album, a third one, that's very poppy and upbeat, which will be interesting. Maybe it'll sound more like this. It's a classic from The Cure on X96.

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I'll tell you what's a Tuesday killer that's just sitting on I-15 and going nowhere. Hey, I'm Doug Wild. Coming up 8.01 p.m. tonight, local band Sun Divide. I've got sales and tickets, AWOL Nation, and right now the song that you have to whistle to. It's Gorillaz.

0: Lots and lots of shows coming to Utah, and one in particular, you reggae fans, Iration, is going to be in town on the 18th with Tribal Seeds, Article Sound System, Tunnel Vision. 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Oh, if you like reggae, we've got a very cool local reggae band, Sun Divide, coming up for the 801 at 801. In the meantime, let's get back at it. 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

Literally, my son texted me today, "Hey, Dad, Weezer, September, figure it out." 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But we're going to talk about a different show real quick. Say Olsen, they're going to be here in November, and I've got a pair of tickets to throw down right now. Text SILENT to 33986. 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

I think that song came out when ADHD was not a thing. So, you know, they put in ADD instead of ADHD. We're going to have to rewrite it. I don't know. New stuff right now. Let's do it from Somber. Homewrecker, X96.

0: All right, coming up here Thursday, Todd Newcomb is going to be downtown Salt Lake City for the Blocks SLC kickoff party. It's actually where the old theater used to be. They just tore that down, and there will be a pop-up park. It's kind of crazy, but it's happening every Thursday and Friday the entire summer from, I believe, 5 to 8 o'clock, again, every Thursday and Friday. But Todd, he's going to be there this Thursday, 5 to 7, 152 South Main Street. They'll have concert tickets and other X96 swag. All right, coming up, Noah Kahan, Midnight Oil, and we've got some local band music to play tonight. That's right, Locals, Sun Divide, coming up, X96.
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1: 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All right, we're going to introduce a new band to the 801 family. It's a cool reggae band, Sun Divide. And they just released an EP, but tonight we're going to play something a little bit older as an introduction to the 801 audience and family. 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It's called Life. It's Sun Divide on X96.

Sun Divide, one of Utah's own. It is called Life. The band actually just released a new EP. We'll be playing some stuff off of the EP here in the coming future. Don't forget, they do have shows, plenty of shows this summer coming up. Edison House, Sugar Space, Hog Park, Silly. They'll be playing Snowbird. 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

0: So downtown Salt Lake has its own vibe. It is, it's got it going on, and especially in the summertime is one of my favorite times to be downtown. Lots of stuff happening. Wander over to the Art Garden on Main Street. Yeah, it's a free pop-up park on Main Street every Thursday and Friday, 5 to 8 all summer long, presented by the Block's Art District and Downtown Alliance. Remember where the old theater was, where they bulldozed it, and there's an empty lot there? It's in that area, 152 South Main Street. Todd Newcomb is going to be there Thursday from 5 to 7. There's a beer garden in the area, lots of cool art. It's just a vibe, and you need to go down and say hello to Todd. And also enter for a chance to win some tickets for Buffalo Traffic Jam. Let's get back at it. Stone Temple Pilots, Weezer, Nine Inch Nails, Dexter and the Moon Rocks also on the way. And of course, I've got more tickets for you. Sayleson on the way. X96.
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the legendary Stone Temple Pilots. 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So I've been talking about the rumors they might have a yellow album that's electronica. Well, today we just got a new song from Weezer. This is the second single off of their gold album. It's not yellow, it's gold, baby. Check it out. It's new music. It's called We Might As Well Be Strangers. X96.

If you haven't heard, the new super group was Nine Inch Nails frontman Trent Reznor. It's some pretty good stuff. They have Doug Wilde here with some new stuff from Bad Omens, Nirvana on the way. And speaking of new, Modest Mouse, their album is out. Check it out. The first single right now, it's Picking Dragons Pockets, X96.

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0: 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Speaking of Todd Newcomb, don't forget Thursday he'll be broadcasting live, 152 South Main Street, downtown Salt Lake City. It is the Block's kickoff party. 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

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Here's their latest

0: X96, Mr. Wild here. I'm excited. We've got some Engine de Poitrine on the way. My favorite French band. I think they're Canadian, but they speak lots of French. Tame Impala, Harvey Danger on the way. But right now, we're going to go ahead and check out the X96 concert calendar. Lots of great shows coming up. Starting tonight, actually, at the Urban Lounge, Head Automatica with Utah's own Ward Whispers. Ward Whispers is a brand new band. They've got a ton of material already, and it's so, so good. It's a super group, a bunch of great musicians. We're talking Quinn Allman, guitarist. We've got Joel Pack is singing. Lots of members inside of Ward Whispers. That's happening right now at Urban Lounge. All right, moving on. We've got Utah Scottish Heritage Festival happening the 12th through the 14th. We've got one of the biggest local music festivals happening this weekend as well, Friday and Saturday. And at the Art Dye Park, Forkfest, 31 local bands playing this weekend. We're coming up on Iration coming up here on June 18th. And actually, we're giving away VIP passes for that event. 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

0: and Jean de Poitrin. How did they get here so fast? Well, we've been listening to music with 10 notes for the past, what, 100, 200 years? Well, this band decided to play in between the notes. Check it out. Microtonal guitar work. That's what they're calling it. And Jean de Poitrin. It's Sarnese, X96.
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0: It's all about the art, right? Primus, X96, Mr. Wilds here. Speaking of art, the Utah Arts Festival, I can't believe it. 50 years they're celebrating. It's coming up here June 18th through the 21st at Library Square. This year, hundreds and hundreds of artists. There's performers, visual arts, live performances, of course, culinary arts. Lots of really cool stuff happening this year. Details and ticket links at UAF.org. In the meantime, we've got some Evanescence. I've got Modern English, System of a Down, and I may throw in some Butthole Surfers.
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I'm so excited about this next song. I feel like we've been talking about this for about a year. It was supposed to be out the first, you know, spring of 2026, but it got delayed. Here we go with a brand new song from Evanescence. The sixth studio album, Sanctuary, has finally been released. It's out, my friends. Check it out. This is a new song, Who Will You Follow? It's Evanescence, new music, X96.

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0: He's got the lip curl down to a T and a legendary fist. Little Billy Idol, X96. I'm Doug Wilde here. Happy Tuesday. Here we are. No Smoke Tuesday. Let's call it that. Hey, don't forget the Blocks kickoff party. It's happening on Main Street Thursday and Friday all summer long. Todd Newcomb's going to be broadcasting live from 5 to 7. Again, that's happening 152 South Main Street. There is a pop-up bar. There's art, all kinds of cool stuff. And again, he'll be giving away tickets for Buffalo Traffic Jam. So go say hi to Todd on Thursday downtown Salt Lake. It's going to be cool. Smashing Pumpkins, Julia Wolf, and I've got a new old song from Weezer on the way, X96.
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The collection looks shiny and costly. How much did you pay for your bad Moto Guzzi? And how much did you spend on your black leather jacket? Is it you or your parents in this income tax bracket? Now tickets to concerts and drinking at clubs, sometimes for music that you haven't even heard of. And how much did you pay for your rock and roll t-shirt that proves you were there, that you heard of them first? Now, how do you afford your rock and roll lifestyle? How do you afford your rock and roll lifestyle? How do you afford

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And how long will the workers keep building him new ones, as long as the soda cans

0: Speaking of cake, I had a piece of cake today. Actually, a lot of coworkers and everyone got together to celebrate Radio from Hell's 40th anniversary. It's one hell of a monumental milestone in the broadcast industry. 40 years is pretty cool. If you want to help celebrate with those guys, find them on social media. Give them some celebratory comments. Pretty sweet. Coming up, we're going to get on some Nirvana, talk, and I've got the Ataris up next.
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I mean, what would X96 be without the Ataris in the summertime? Am I right? Hey, they're going to be playing July 18th as part of Sublime Festival. That's right, Sublime Festival coming July 18th in Utah. Here we go. This is the band that I was talking about. It is a poppier version of the Deftones. It's a band called Temper City, X96.

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Ugh, smells bad too. But we're gonna play it anyway. X96

impression that I get. Oh, the memories. Mighty, mighty Boss Tones. X96, Mr. Wild here. Welcome to the 11 o'clock hour, Tuesday evening. Clarion, Dexter in the Moon Rocks. We're going to throw down some Sleep Theory. I've got some Beba Doobie in right now. Gorillaz, Try Not to Whistle. It's called Orange County, X96.

0: 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Hey, we've got lots of fun stuff happening. We're talking Utah Arts Festival, Iration. They're going to be in town, Seyos, and I've got tickets for that later on. And, of course, the Blocks kickoff party. That's happening Thursday with Todd Newcomb, 5 to 7 o'clock, downtown Salt Lake, 152 South Main Street. It's right in the same area where the old theater was. They tore it down, but it's going to be in that little space. 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

I swear there's a lady moaning at the back of that song. I could be crazy. Hey, there's a new study that just came out that says there are no health benefits for alcohol. 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I'm in trouble. I've got some White Stripes, Muse coming up, and right now, Sleep Theory, X96.

0: 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Also, their new album is going to be out June 26th. Keep it locked. We'll keep you up to date. I've got Clarion, Linkin Park on the way. And of course, I've got that request to Dexter and the Moon Rocks up next.
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Mad props to Dexter and the Moonrocks. The guys held down blue-collar jobs, and they were still dominating the charts in the early stages of the band. Hey, time for me to take off. I'm Doug Wilde. 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

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This is Jared from the Dirty Heads. 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
1: So Christopher Nolan's been interviewed a lot lately, and the interviewer's like, you famously don't have a smartphone or a computer. 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
1: So Christopher Nolan's been interviewed a lot lately, and the interviewer's like, you famously don't have a smartphone or a computer. 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
0: Kerry Jackson, Bill Allred, and Gina Barberi bring you the truth in a world of confusion.
2: I don't understand your outrage about this. 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
6: Well, it's the Strawberry Shake critic is with us.
7: Yeah. Oh, yeah.
6: Not the donut critic. Ben Lee, the donut critic here, but no donuts in hand.
7: Hey, I'm going to set the record straight. I tried to get a donut shop this morning, and they're closed Monday and Tuesday.
6: No. The one you wanted.
7: Yeah, it's J.D. Flannel. It's a new shop up in Foothill Village, and I'll have to bring it in another week. So
6: J.D.
7: Flannel.
8: I think I'll forgive you this time.
7: Okay.
6: So these are, it says here, famous Taco Amigo strawberry shakes. I've not heard of them.
7: Well, now you have. Uh-huh. But that's the funny thing is every time I hear somebody say Taco Amigo in reference to these shakes, they're always like, what do they sell? Taco Amigo?
6: Uh-huh.
7: And it's got a funny history. So it's about 46 years in the making for Taco Amigo specifically. But the owners, the originals, bought it and it was called Taco Siesta.
6: Oh, so, yeah. And this was in...
7: Pleasant Grove.
6: Pleasant Grove.
7: Yeah. So they bought it for obviously a business, but they also wanted to teach their kids how to work, and then it's really blossomed into what it is today. And obviously with the strawberries, you have the Pleasant Grove Strawberry Days down there, so almost every restaurant down there does some form of strawberries, but they do it best, in my opinion.
6: Mm. So this is a strawberry shake, and now what it says here, shake versus hard ice cream, what do you want to go there?
7: Well, I just think that there's a different mood. I don't know if you remember, you know, when you're younger, you're asking questions and you're always trying to figure out, is somebody a hard ice cream fan or is somebody a shake fan? Mm-hmm. I mean, I think it's a different type of person, different type of mood, vibe. And I'm definitely a shake person.
6: Mm.
7: I think it's a person that likes variety and they can mix and match and they can, you know, have a little bit creamier experience, like sitting around. Like, I feel like it's a little bit more of a social experience.
6: Yeah. Now, last week, there was something, it was called National Thick Shake Day, What is it? So a thick shake opposed is something different than just a shake?
7: Yep. So these are thick shakes. So if you go on the East Coast, and there are restaurants littered throughout the United States that do milkshakes, and they're like really thin. And I remember the first time I got a milkshake, I was actually in West Yellowstone, and I was so excited for this Huckleberry shake they were advertising. And I go in, and it truly was a lot of milk and maybe a little bit of ice and then huckleberries. And I was like, okay, I've got to be clear that it's thick shakes. But Utah does it better because I traveled in Florida one time and all I wanted was a burger and shakes, and they were so hard to find. Mm-hmm. I could find a burger, but I couldn't find a shake.
8: Really?
7: Yeah. Hmm. And so if you like thick shakes, you're here in the right place.
6: Taco Amigo. Now, do they sell tacos as well?
7: They do. They actually do. And I did have a bandito, which is like a tostada, like a like a big heaping tostada. Mm-hmm. And my son did the bean and cheese burrito. We've done the French fries, which are like McDonald's-esque. Mm-hmm. You know, they're the thinner, crispier fries. Mm-hmm. All very good. It's all – you just go in and you feel like your family. And this business is really cool, too. They employ very young people and teach them how to do their first job.
6: Mm-hmm. I got to try this because I like the they actually do their beans from scratch.
7: Yes,
6: like hard beans, and they put them, they boil them up, and
7: yes, yeah. every day. And that's then their great. Beef is super high quality as well. So they do it right. They don't just get it from a bag or a can or you know, like some other places. This is a high quality. They take a lot of pride. They have only two locations, and so it's really easy to control and have that high quality as well.
6: They're in Pleasant Grove and in Orem, Taco Amigo. And I'm really – because these are excellent.
7: Yes.
6: These strawberry shakes.
7: And the amount that they do – so over the 11-week summer shake season, I would call it, they do about 60,000 shakes between the two locations. Like, it's insane. And they go through – 2,000 bushels of strawberries, so a ton of that.
9: Wow.
7: And 6,000 gallons of ice cream. Mm. I mean, they're just pumping it out. I mean, I feel like at this point in time, they're probably a shake shop than anything else.
9: I was going to say, here's a texter says, I love the Taco Amigo in Orem. They hire people with special needs to build their resumes, and their peach shakes are the best.
8: They great.
6: They will not have
7: them. I was going to say, like, speaking of that, that actually is something that we probably won't have this year. With the frost.
6: Unless they import them from somewhere else. But
7: yeah, and I don't think they will. So I was talking to him last night, and All Red Farms was hit pretty hard this year. And something that we probably will be talking about next year is like really supporting these orchards and these farms because, yeah, it's just devastating this year. Mm. But yeah, I don't think we're going to have peach shakes this year, which is going to be sad. But, you know, they do have a ton of other flavors. They have all the mix-ins. Strawberry does run out, but then they do have a fresh raspberry that comes in September.
9: Ooh.
7: Yeah.
9: That sounds good.
6: Well, this is just delicious.
8: Yeah.
6: And then they have, I assume they have, you know, just all, a lot of different Mexican dishes.
7: Yeah. So all types of Mexican dishes with burritos and enchiladas and tacos. And then they do have burgers in addition to the fries. Oh. So, yeah, it's a mix and match while you're there. It's like make everybody happy there.
9: I was going to say, it sounds like a great place.
6: Is it just takeout or do they have dine-in?
7: No, they have dine-in. They have quite a bit of seating. And then they do have seating on the outside. And that is the thing that we do almost every year. Grab a shake and like just sit out in that warm air.
9: Nice.
7: Yeah. No, it really is an experience. And I posted last night about it. So if you go on my Donut Critic Instagram, DonutCritic, you'll see pictures. And I had so many responses of people out of state that say that's the dessert they come in for the state.
9: Really?
7: Yeah.
9: Wow.
8: Mm.
9: Well, best French fries and fry sauce, somebody texting. And let's see.
7: Yeah, that's great.
9: I grew up on Taco Amigo. Love that spot.
7: Yeah. I hate to say it, but I think it's my favorite shake. And so, you know, no disrespect to the Bear Lake crowd and the, you know, the strawberry or the raspberries up there. Mm-hmm. But I do think that this is the best fruit shake in Utah. Mm. And if you haven't tried it, make sure you get down there. It is busy, but it goes fast because they are just cranking out those shakes. They know that people are coming for it. And it's a fun experience down in Utah County.
6: And this is, you know, what I also like about this is it's not too sweet.
7: Yeah.
6: It just tastes like strawberries.
7: Yeah, and I'm really glad that you guys, I didn't bring in pastries? Because I'm seeing pastries all around here. Good. So I'm glad I brought variety for you.
9: Believe me, we're loaded up on sugar today. Because and then there's another cake coming at 10 o'clock. So.
7: But truly, that is why I like it too. I can have a treat and it does taste really close to just strawberries. Mm-hmm. I mean, it's strawberries and cream. And then just a little plug for PG Strawberry Days. If you haven't been to that, that is so fun. Almost all the shops do fresh cream and strawberries. And they've got a little carnival there. Mm-hmm. They've got a rodeo. Like, it is one of my favorites. It's actually the oldest city celebration in Utah.
6: They have a strawberry queen, I would assume.
7: I'm sure. I can't remember what she's named, but yes, I'm sure there's a strawberry queen. But it's been going on for 105 years. And these shakes and this push for Taco Amigo is 46. I mean, so this is history. This is something you need to try in Utah.
9: Now, I don't know if you have brought us Rockwell ice cream.
7: So I have not, but okay. I love Rockwell.
9: I have a request to make.
7: Okay.
9: When you do it, the goat. This is the ice cream I was telling you guys about.
7: I've had the goat.
9: Creamy goat cheese base with a homemade blackberry lemon jam, rosemary roasted almonds.
6: Mm.
9: Oh, man, it was good.
7: Okay, so can you guys take ice cream another time?
9: Another time.
7: Okay, I just don't want to out ice cream you guys.
9: No, you decide. I'm just saying when you get around to it, you know.
7: But I mean, Rockwell honeycomb is my favorite.
9: Yeah, the honeycomb looks great. The Bischoff was good, too.
6: Now, is this a chain or is it a...
9: It's local.
7: It's local, too, yeah. So it's down in Provo. They've tried several locations up here. They do have one up here right now.
9: They have one in City Creek.
7: Yeah. So they had one in Sugar House and that one closed, but they have one in City Creek.
9: And there's one at the airport too.
7: Oh. Yep. It's high quality, very creamy. It's really it's good. It's one of the best in Utah.
10: I've been fighting brain freezes this whole time.
9: Well, slow down, son.
6: It's good.
9: Slow down.
6: Thank you, Ben.
9: Thank you very much.

0: We've heard from so many people who suffered extreme culture shock when they moved to Salt Lake. But when they found Radio from Hell on X96, things didn't seem so bad.
1: So I was looking, I've had this in my file for quite a while. And it says, there are plenty of common knowledge facts that we don't realize that we don't know until somebody else points them out. For instance, like, ask most people which planet is closest to the Earth. What will they say?
2: Closest to the Earth?
1: Yeah, which planet is closest to the Earth?
3: Venus?
2: You're tempted to say Mars.
1: That's what most people would say is Mars, but Nick is correct.
2: But it's
1: correct.
2: Venus.
1: It is Venus, followed by Mercury.
3: Oh.
1: So this guy on Reddit says, well, what's your biggest how do people not know this fact?
2: Okay.
1: And a bunch of people posted. The first one, this seems really stupid to me. I don't know how people could not know this, but it said, this guy posted, the Underground Railroad was not a literal subterranean locomotive.
3: Do people not know that?
1: Apparently.
3: Okay.
1: It was not a railroad at all. It was not on tracks.
3: Right.
1: So.
3: I actually don't know the history of why it's called the Underground Railroad specifically, but I know it has nothing to do with locomotives.
1: Because it was a series of safe houses.
3: Uh-huh.
1: It was kind of designed to move people out of the South where they were enslaved to parts of the country where they could be free people.
3: Gotcha. Okay.
1: All right. Number two, green peppers are just immature red peppers that were harvested before they were ripe.
3: Okay.
2: Yeah.
1: What about yellow peppers?
3: I didn't know that.
1: What about yellow peppers?
2: That's different.
3: Just a different thing altogether?
2: Yellow and orange, I think, are different altogether.
1: Yeah, there's yellow, orange, and red, right?
2: Yeah.
1: And green. I don't know. I'm not sure. Percentages are reversible. This is math. I don't get this at all.
3: Mm-hmm.
1: Percentages are reversible. Like 8% of 25 is the same as 25% of 8. And one of them is much easier to do in your head.
3: Okay. 8% of 25 is the same as...
1: 25% of 8.
3: There's no way that applies to just all random two numbers.
1: It's what it says.
2: If it's math, I'm lost.
1: Yeah. Copy and pasting. Control C and Control V.
2: Yeah.
1: The number of people who go through life working in a corporate office and have no idea about that.
2: I only learned it once somebody showed me this on this system here that we run the board with plays the music.
1: I forgot that because I now always just use my mouse and, you know, copy and paste that way with the mouse. But I'd forgotten. But I remember I did know that.
3: Most people don't know all of these things?
1: A lot of.
3: Okay. All right.
1: Jalapenos.
3: I'm just making sure I understand the list.
1: Jalapenos and chipotles are the same peppers. Chipotles are just smoked jalapenos.
3: I guess I never thought of it.
2: I never bothered.
3: Yeah.
2: Yeah.
3: That's wild. That's two pepper origin facts in this list.
1: Butterflies have four wings, not two.

0: I mean, I knew that, but
1: technically, yeah,
0: I didn't think about it.
2: The Better Business Bureau is not a government agency.
0: It is not.
2: They don't hold any legal power whatsoever.
1: Wow.
0: Now that I did not know. I thought that you could.
1: Yeah.
0: Hmm.
1: You would think with it being called bureau,
2: they can't shut you down. They can't. You know.
1: So what's the point?
2: It's just a rating system.
1: Oh.
2: It's just a rating system.
1: Okay.
2: And it's not as.
0: So it's Yelp essentially.
2: Kind of, yeah. Kind of the precursor. And it's not as prevalent, I don't think, as it used to be.
0: No. Yeah, it's not. I think because people realized, oh, they can't help me.
2: Now, I don't know why anybody would know this. All Visa credit cards start with a number four. All MasterCard credit cards start with a number 5. All Amex with a number 3. Discover with a number 6.
1: Wow.
0: Well, that's interesting because I always wondered how whenever I'm buying something online with my credit card, how they know that it was an Amex or whatever.
1: Oh, well, we don't want to share that fact. Criminals are getting ahead of the game with that one number.
2: I think this is kind of odd. Flammable and inflammable mean the same thing.
1: Huh.
0: Huh?
1: Why are they different words then?
2: I don't. It's flammable or inflammable would suggest to me that it is not flammable.
1: Right.
0: Yeah.
2: So I don't see how that means they mean the same thing.
0: Should it be unflammable?
2: I'd like to see this explained.
0: Yeah, somebody. We need an English teacher to explain that.
1: Why make a new word if one word already do?
2: Plants can emit screams at certain frequencies when they're in danger.
0: What?
1: Huh.
2: I've heard that before. Yeah.
0: I've not heard.
1: You've
0: that.
1: Heard a plant scream?
2: Yeah, they can. They can. Yeah.
1: What did it scream?
2: They're a danger. Uh-huh. They scream danger. I haven't. No, you asked me if I've heard them.
1: Yeah.
2: No, I haven't heard them.
1: But didn't you just say you've heard that?
2: No, I've heard that fact before.
1: You've heard
2: Nick.
1: Of? Okay, I misheard you.
2: The ancestors of whales lived on land and had legs.
0: Yeah,
2: says it's shocking how many people don't know that.
1: What?
2: Oh, here.
1: What do they think the alternative is?
2: Well, they were just always in the water.
0: It's always. Swimming around.
1: What?
0: I guess.
1: What? Most people think this?
2: Yeah, probably. As a matter of fact, I never gave it a thought, but it would seem to me that I could,
1: yeah. Oh, the people from Wales. Yeah, they I'm sure they live in the ocean. Like,
2: no.
1: What?
2: No, Nick. Not the ancestors of people from Wales.
1: Okay.
0: Actual whales.
1: Then my hearing is bad, apparently.
2: I'll read it again. This is exactly. The ancestors of whales lived on land and had legs. It's shocking how many people don't know that.
1: Okay.
2: So you thought I meant people in Wales.
0: You thought I meant Welsh.
1: Yeah.
0: People.
1: Well, even still, those are mammals. Like.
0: Well, yeah,
2: yes,
0: but
2: they are.
0: Whales. Yeah, whales are mammals. They. Yeah. All right.
1: Okay.
2: You can't actually see the Great Wall of China from space with the naked eye.
0: No, you can't.
2: But many people believe that you can. Like, you look out the space shuttle window and you can see it.
1: Okay, that's maybe the first one on this whole damn list that I think most people think.
2: Let's see. Peanuts are not nuts.
0: Well, it's right there in the name.
2: They're legumes.
1: All right.
2: Approximately 20% of people with a peanut allergy are also allergic to lentils.
0: Okay, the whole flammable, inflammable thing is...
2: Somebody explain it.
0: This is flammable and inflammable mean exactly the same thing. A substance can easily catch fire and burn quickly. The prefix in inflammable comes from the Latin meaning into or to cause rather than English meaning not.
2: I got it.
0: Non-flammable is the correct term that you would use.
2: Here's one that I made the mistake to tell 20 years ago or something. Mm-hmm. I would say, I've got to get something out of the freezer to thaw it.
1: Mm-hmm.
2: I've got to thaw it.
1: Mm-hmm.
2: No.
0: No, you would say unthaw.
2: I would always say unthaw.
1: Right.
2: I need to take the hamburger out of the freezer and unthaw it.
1: Uh-huh.
2: Which means I'm not thawing it. I'm
1: freezing. Yeah, it's like irregardless, people misusing that.
2: The moon is out during the day just as much as it is out during the night.
0: Now, that I did not know.
2: It's just always there.
1: You just can't see it.
2: You just, yeah.
0: Hmm.
2: Let's see. An undercover cop doesn't have to tell you they're a cop.
0: No, you have to tell me you're a cop if you are one.
2: Cops can lie to you, but you can't lie to cops, even if you're innocent. Okay. Don't talk to the police without a lawyer.
0: Exactly.
1: Uh-huh.
0: Don't say anything to them. Don't do their job for them.
2: Not everyone has... This is fascinating, because I can't quite picture or imagine what it would be like. Not everyone has an internal monologue, you know, just a voice that goes on and narrates. You know, when you're not talking, there's a voice inside that sort of narrates life as you go along.
0: Mm-hmm.
2: Some people, thoughts are purely conceptual.
1: Mm-hmm.
2: They don't have a voice in their head.
1: Mm-hmm.
0: Mm. Okay.
2: I don't know what that would be like.
1: Similarly, some people can't envision objects in their head, like a physical, I think the example used is like an apple. Some people can think of the concept of an apple, but if you were to think of an apple and rotate it 360 degrees in your head, like some people
0: can't do that.
1: Yeah.
0: Oh.
2: I would be afraid of bruising the apple. I wouldn't do that.
1: Uh-huh.
0: Just to finish this up, Ed Brass has texted in and said, so Nick thinks that Aquaman is Welsh?
2: Apparently.
1: Look, my hearing's not good. That's the takeaway from this conversation.
0: Yes, exactly. All right.
2: I guess we are.
0: Riverton.
2: We have a cake here.
0: Oh, my.
3: Well, let's remember who your producer is and how much I like to go all out. I mean, have you seen your studio?
1: Yeah.
0: Yeah, I mean, look at
2: it. Yeah, so it's all kinds of stuff
3: here. I hope you enjoy it. Well, I went looking for a really cool cake topper, and let me tell you, it's hard to find. When it comes to finding one that's really fun and fitting, that doesn't say happy birthday like everything else does, how about a 39 plus one?
2: So you've got 39 plus, and then it's flipping the bird.
1: Uh-huh.
0: Oh, I see.
3: Oh, yeah. You can't see
1: there you go. That's a good-looking cake.
3: So, it's early in the morning. All of us love eating cake early in the morning, but I also selfishly decided to buy my favorite cake, my personal favorite cake.
0: Which is?
3: Tiramisu.
0: Oh, nice.
3: So, happy anniversary, Radio from Hell.
0: Oh, thank you, Katie.
3: I appreciate you guys and all you've done and helped me out with for the last few years. But, I 3D printed this cake topper last night because there was no other good ones.
2: Now, where do you buy a cake like that?
3: This is from Harmon's.
2: Okay.
3: Love Harmon's. They're great.
0: Mm-hmm.
3: And it has some nice little chocolate curls around the edge.
0: Oh, look at that.
3: Yeah. It's very nice. It's very elegant. I also know that there's something else happening later, so I wasn't trying to do extra sweets upon extra sweets because we also have the Donut Critic today.
0: Yeah.
1: Oh, man.
0: We got the Donut Critic at 8:45, and then at 10.
3: We're loading you up on sugar today. That's the plan.
2: Yeah, there's some breakfast and
0: breakfast and
2: more
0: cake.
3: Yeah.
1: But in the cantina.
0: It's a gathering in the cantina, and I don't know why. Why do I feel awkward about this?
3: Because Gina's not here.
0: Yeah.
2: It was a company-wide memo. We're going to have breakfast and a cake in the cantina, celebrate 40 years of Radio from Hell.
1: Mm-hmm.
2: Everybody, please join us. And you feel awkward, Carrie, because there won't be very many people there.
1: You don't think? No?
0: No, the radio people never say no to free food.
3: Yeah,
1: I was going to say.
3: That's a thing. So, Bill, here's a knife.
2: Yeah.
1: You got to cut the cake, Bill.
3: You got to cut the cake.
1: Yeah.
2: I don't feel like I should do it.
1: Why?
2: You should.
3: I cut the cake last year, damn it.
2: You can do it right. You do it the right
1: way.
3: Just put the knife in it then.
1: There you go. Do something. Come on, Bill. Come on.
3: There you go. Look at you go.
1: Big slice.
3: Look at you go.
0: And you ruined it.
2: Yeah. Yep, I did.
3: But I did this last year. Now, it's not fully customized because, I do this because I always wanted to because I liked seeing it done on air. And then I was told that they bought you guys a cake. And it's going to kind of upstand my cake. So I went, I'm going to get a cake that I enjoy and we'll take home when I want to. Yeah.
2: Just give me that little tiny piece.
3: This tiny little piece?
2: That I started to cut there.
3: Just a little bit.
2: Yeah.
0: I'll take a little because I want to try a Harmon's tiramisu.
3: I'm going to tell you right now, if you've never had it, it is so good.
0: They always have a great bakery. You know, anything in their bakery is good.
3: Don't worry, Bill. I'm not trying to use my hands, but it definitely fell apart on you.
2: It doesn't matter. You could just use your fingers if you want. I don't care.
3: You know, I could. I'm trying to You know, it's because I think Gina is here. That's what it is. Secretly, I think Gina's here, and I know she wouldn't want me to touch the cake with my hands.
4: No, oh, she touched it with her hands. Well,
2: Gina only likes to eat things that have never come into human contact.
3: You know, she would have eaten this cake, too.
5: She probably would have.
3: Because there's not cheese in this cake. And last year, when I got you guys that custom cake, and it had your happy whatever anniversary on it, she did eat it because I made sure that it didn't have cream cheese frosting. Mm. It had buttercream frosting.
1: You guys are just the belle of the ball today.
3: Look.
2: Well, it's really good.
3: Not everybody turns 40.
1: Not, oh, no. Thank you.
3: And especially a radio show. Mm-hmm. When are we going to get the next opportunity to do this? Please tell me.
5: Well, that's what the Trent Falcone was saying at the party. He says, you really don't realize how impossible this is.
1: Uh-huh.
5: That a corporate radio show is still around for 40 years.
3: Yeah.
2: Well, I mean,
5: and Trent is familiar with the industry.
2: I think it's because we've always been anti-corporate.
5: Yeah.
1: Mm-hmm. Sure.
5: Or as Jim Facer always said, the only reason that you guys are still around is because everyone else sucks.
2: Yeah.
3: And that too.
2: That was our, and he also told you, would like to tell us frequently that, you know, monkeys could do your job.
1: Mm-hmm. Yeah. Mm-hmm. No, but so many people showed up to the thing on Saturday.
3: Oh, yeah, it was like, huge.
1: There's a reason you guys have been going for 40 years.
2: We had over 200 people there, which was very great. But 40 years is not, is...
3: It's quite an accomplishment.
2: But it's almost like it just happened. We didn't really do any... It just sort of happened.
1: Right. It's not something you were necessarily aiming for, is what you're saying.
2: And it's really that for me, too, because... Unlike Carrie, now Carrie wanted to be in radio.
1: Mm-hmm.
2: That was his desire and his goal. I had no intention of being on the radio and doing this for a career. None.
1: Well, and I know what it is, but I'm asking so the audience can know what was your intention.
2: Well, I was gonna be an actor, and I had been an actor, and I'd done some acting, and I acted in New York, as a matter of fact, and an off Broadway play, and I did a lot of regional theater and touring theater and stuff like that. But I was broke, and I needed a job. So I walked into an Ogden radio station. Actually, I was playing disco music in a bar in the DJ booth.
1: Mm-hmm.
2: And some guy came up to the booth and said, "Hey, I just quit my job at a radio station here in Ogden. Why don't you go? You're entertaining. Go ask him." So I went and said, "Can I get a job?" And they said, "Yeah, yeah, we'll hire you."
3: And he said, "Like you said, you look like you should be in radio."
2: I know. You know, he just thought he thought I was entertaining.
3: Ah.
2: And so I got the job, and I thought, "Oh, great, I'm going to be on the radio." But I wasn't. I was an overnight board op.
1: Mm-hmm.
2: They let me record the weather.
1: Hell yeah, that's sick.
5: Yeah.
1: How many years were you doing that before KJQ? Because I know the KJQ timeline moving forward.
2: Six. So I've been doing radio for 46 years.
1: Wow. And Carrie, how many years were you doing radio before KJQ?
5: I always like to tell people I've been standing in front of an open microphone since 1983.
1: Damn. That's crazy.
2: Yeah, just I was at 1980.
1: So you were doing it 3 years before?
2: Yeah.
1: I'm doing the math in my head correctly?
2: Yeah.
1: KJQ?
5: Yeah.
1: Okay.
5: Yeah, I jumped around quite a few different jobs in that 3 years.
1: And what got you interested in radio?
5: To meet girls.
1: Yeah.
3: At least he's honest.
1: You don't need a...
2: And it worked.
5: And it worked.
3: Yeah.
5: Oh, it worked.
1: Yeah.
5: I wanted to be on the radio. And the one Baptist kid in Salem, Rhett Neal, his father bought the radio station.
1: Mm-hmm.
5: It was a country station. KONI 1490 AM. And I thought, well, I was the only kid who would play with Rhett because he was Baptist and the rest of the town was Mormon.
1: Mm-hmm.
5: And he and I shared a love of Groucho Marx and Star Trek. So I thought I had an in. So I thought, well, I'll go see Mr. Neal. And I said to him, I want to be on the radio. And he said, "Carrie, I'm going to be honest with you. Your voice is too high to be on the radio. You'll never work in it."
2: And back then, it was Carrie's voice is still a little. I mean, it's a higher register, but I believe it was higher then.
5: This was in the Boss Jock era, though.
2: Right. Yeah. You know. No.
1: What does that mean?
2: Yeah. It means that you didn't. You needed to talk.
6: You needed to have the voice.
3: Yeah. Oh. You had that announcer, deep announcer voice.
1: I didn't know it was called boss jock.
6: The boss jock era. Yeah.
2: But radio sort of morphed into, oh, you can just sort of talk like yourself.
1: Yeah. Mm-hmm.
2: People are always surprised when they meet us that they say to me, "Hey, you sound just like you sound on the radio."
5: Well, yeah.
3: There's not voice modulators.
1: You know
3: used.
1: What? Though that still goes on. I've met people outside of this station, not really in this building, but there's many stations around here where the people, if you meet them in person, have a completely different voice than they have on air.
5: They for some reason put the voice on.
1: Yeah,
5: I don't know why, but there you go.
1: You're listening to KXRK FM.
5: Yeah,
1: yeah,
3: just like that.
1: Mm-hmm.
2: I'm Johnny Ola.
1: Yeah,
5: exactly. But yeah, there was a whole period of time where that's where everybody on the radio sounded like. It was called the boss jock era.
1: Okay. I think that that makes sense that it existed kind of pre-internet, especially before you could see these people.
2: I'm glad nobody ever asked me to do that.
5: So I got turned down by Mr. Neal. Well, then he turned around and sold the radio station to a group of Hare Krishnas.
1: Mm-hmm.
5: And I was attending broadcast school up here in Salt Lake. It was like a 1-year course, and I was three months in. And I just happened to be driving by the station because it was on the way home.
1: Mm-hmm.
5: And I pulled in. I said, I just want to work on the radio. There's one guy there named Steve Hope. And I remember Steve Hope because he worked at KEYY in Provo.
1: Mm.
5: And I said, I want to be on the radio. And he goes, see the toilet over there? Go ahead and clean it. And then show up here Sunday morning, and I'll show you what you have to do.
2: He really did that?
5: He did that.
2: I don't know if I would have.
3: The prerequisite of Carrie getting a job in radio.
5: I cleaned the toilet, and then he showed me how to run the God shows on Sunday morning.
2: So you were essentially a board up as well.
5: I got to open the microphone at the top of every hour and give the legal ID. But then I had to time the music up so that music and the spoken word started at the right time.
1: Mm-hmm.
2: You know? Yeah. I've told the story many times. I just started out playing tapes and stuff. And the first night I did it, it was a mess. I had 8 songs playing on the air at once and everything just going crazy and wrong. And I couldn't figure out how to stop it and fix it. And I had to call the boss and he came in. So then at 6 o'clock, the morning guy, live guy came in. He says, "Pretty rough here last night, huh?" And I said, "Yeah, things weren't bad." And he said, "Well, just sometimes, some people just aren't cut out to be in radio."
5: Oh,
1: man.
3: And I wonder how long he lasted.
1: Did that give you, like, spite energy?
2: He's dead.
3: Well.
2: It did, actually.
1: Yeah, yeah. Mm-hmm. I get that.
2: I said under my breath.
1: Well, it's why you guys are so awkward in front of our company at things is because you don't have any spite necessarily against them. So it's harder for you to accept.
5: We have spite against everybody in radio.
1: You do. Not the same level. How about that?
2: That's true.
1: Yeah.
3: Well, happy anniversary, guys.
1: Happy anniversary,
2: guys. Thanks for the cake, Katie, and enjoy it.
3: Thanks. I will.
5: Also, Paulette points out that there is mascarpone cheese in tiramisu.
3: Oh, you are
5: so
3: correct.
5: So Gina would not.
3: Technically, you are correct.
1: Mm.
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10: Now that sign says, applesauce. No. I'm kidding. It says, applause. Ray, do me a favor. Could you flick that once? All right. Now, remember, You're all a big part of the show. Okay, now you see this gentleman? Now he's giving me this sign, and it says, "We're on in 10 seconds, so get ready to have a good time." All right, here we go. This is exciting, isn't it?
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12: Hello, friends. This is Lawrence Wall. It is it's my pleasure to present our champagne music brought to you with the good wishes of your local Dodge dealer. I want to thank you for the nice things you've said about our music and the exciting new 1957 swept-wing Dodge. I'm delighted with your warm reception for both our music and the new Dodge, the last word in auto dynamics. And now on with the show.

0: 6 a.m.
1: I don't think it's enough.

0: And Frank in Orem says, oh my God, I love Ray Charles. In Orem. Big Ray Charles
1: Norum.
0: Fans in Orem.
2: Ray.
1: Norum.
2: Ray Charles. My. Now, is he okay?
1: No.
0: No.
1: Oh. No, it was on this day in 2004 that we lost Ray.
2: Oh.
0: Yeah, he hasn't been okay for a while.
2: You know
0: yeah.
2: that song? What's to me one of the astonishing things about it?
1: Mm.
2: It was written by Ahmet Erdogan. Ahmet Erdogan was a Turkish businessman who lived. He emigrated to the United States.
1: Mm.
2: He was a philanthropist. He was the co-founder and president of Atlantic Records.
0: Okay.
2: He discovered and championed many rhythm and blues artists and rock musicians. And he was chairman of the Rock and Roll Hall of Fame. But a guy from Turkey, born and raised in Turkey, comes to America, and is able to write a boogie woogie song like that.

0: Ray Charles had so many hits. Mm-hmm. Hit the Road Jack. What a great song, mm-hmm. Hit the Road Jack, which mm-hmm. I didn't know it was Ray Charles' original. When I first heard it was by the Animals, mm-hmm. a rock song. And they also did a version of Mess Around. But how about What I Say? That's a great Ray Charles.
1: What I Say is great, yeah.
0: Uh-huh.

0: Can this just be the show? I'm loving this.
1: Boy, there's a lot of it, isn't
0: there? Yeah.
2: Mm-hmm.
1: This is a great song.

0: excellent. You know, and I'm just going to guess, but Ray Charles' biggest hit was something that doesn't sound anything like this. I'm going to guess, and I haven't looked it up, that I Can't Stop Loving You is his biggest hit song.
1: It could be.
0: It doesn't, it's not any of this boogie-woogie or anything.
2: I can't stop loving you. I've made up my mind.
1: I'm going to look it up.
3: The number one song, according to this website, is Georgia on My Mind.
0: Okay, that would be my second guess.
1: That. Yeah. Because he pivoted, went from the blues to country there briefly.
0: He
2: Georgia.
0: It says here his three biggest hits.
2: Georgia.
0: I Can't Stop Loving You, 1962.
1: Mm-hmm.
0: Hit the Road Jack in 61. And Georgia on My Mind in 1960.
1: That

0: When I was a kid, I Can't Stop Loving You and Georgia On My Mind, both big hits on top 40 radio. That's back when they played, you know, you'd have a Beatles song and then you'd have a Ray Charles song and you'd have a...
1: Casey Kasem talking about it in between.
0: Ray Charles. He was blind, you know.
1: Oh, was he?
0: Yeah.
1: Really?

0: turn your lamp down low. I said, turn your lamp down low.
1: I think he can do anything.
0: Woo! Turn it down. Please turn your lamp down low.
1: We should recognize also, not just Ray Charles, but also the Ray Letts.
2: Oh, the Ray Letts.
1: His backup
2: yes,
1: singers, the Ray Letts.
0: Now, I know I've been away for such a long time, but now, baby, I can't get you off of my mind, so come on.
1: He was only 73 when he died.
2: Yep.
0: Baby, come on. Come on. Come on. Love your daddy all night long.
3: Yep.
1: Nice. Very nice.
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1: All right, all right, all right, all right. We're going to take a break from this wonderful Farting Around. 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
25: 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You know, just say hi, good morning, what are you going to do today? How's it going? How's it hanging, man? What's going on? 877-602-9696. You can also text us if you like, and that's 33986. The moon, here comes the official beginning of the show. 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

0: crescent moon. The moon will set today at 4:04 p.m. Today being Wednesday, it's the 10th day of June in the year of our Lord Jesus Christ, 2026. Hi, it's National Egg Roll Day.
1: Ooh.
0: From the Chinese Jin Dynasty, thousands of years ago when they were first sort of invented, and then finally improved upon in 1968 with the invention of Gino's Pizza Rolls right here in the good old USA in Duluth, Minnesota. It's National Frosted Cookie Day, National Iced Tea Day. You remember Dandy Don Meredith doing all those iced tea commercials for forever and ever?
2: Yep.
0: And it's National Black Cow Day. You know what a black cow is? Not an animal.
2: It's a beverage. Yeah.
0: Yes, it's essentially a Coke float, I think, isn't it?
3: I don't know. I know Steely Dan has a song about it.
4: Yeah, I was going to say it. I only know the Steely Dan song.
0: I think it's a Coke. I'll look it up.
3: Take your big black cow and get out of here.
0: It's National Anxiety Day. for people who are anxious all the time.
2: Yes.
4: As according to Google, a black cow is basically a root beer float.
0: Yeah. Mm. Or maybe a Coke float.
4: Yeah.
0: This is the morning show that asks the question, how much longer can things go on this way before Donald Trump finally angers the gods? This is Radio from Hell, starring the Lords of Morning Radio. It's Carrie Jackson. I'm Bill Allred. Hi. Gina Barberi not here, although she sent me a picture of her in Japan.
4: Oh, yeah?
0: She did? Yeah. Have you got that handy? There it is. This is her in Japan.
3: Oh.
0: It's a bottle. I gave that bottle of Johnny Walker Black Label to her for her husband.
3: Uh-huh.
0: And he hauled it all the way to Japan, she said, and is now it never would have made it past the front door of my house.
3: It was for the plane ride.
0: And Gina Barberi in Japan, Nick Davis, Nick's your buddy, Nick's your pal, filling in. Katie for short is our excellent producer in the booth there. There's Dawson helping out. Hi, Dawson. Huh, there he is. And the dog, Vax, sleeping away as he should be. And I assume Lakai is in the back.
3: She is.
0: All right.
3: I have witnessed.
0: Good morning, Lakai, if you're listening. Now we'll go to you guys, 877-602-9696, if you don't want to. But 877-602-9696 or 33986.
3: All right. Let's go to Zane.
0: Hi, Zane. How are things in Texas?
5: Hey, guys. Things are all right. Nice and hot and humid down here.
3: Always.
5: But I just wanted to call in and wish my daughter Iris a happy birthday today. She's 6 years old.
0: Ah, how lovely. And everything going okay with stuff?
5: Stuff is okay. Yeah, absolutely.
0: All right. All right. Well, happy birthday. What's her name again?
5: Iris.
0: Happy birthday, Iris.
4: Good stuff.
0: All right.
3: Thank you, Zane.
0: Thanks, Zane. See ya.
3: All right. Derek the Drummer Dude, previously the cable guy, checking in. Our metal band, Rite of Red, had our first real show recently, and we killed it.
4: Nice. Hmm.
3: We're playing at Black Lung Society in Ogden, August 6th. All original music. Check us out. Sketchy Blake of Ogden checking in. Let's see, who else? Retired Johnny checking in. Great opening number.
4: Mm-hmm.
3: I just can't see how some people don't like Ray Charles.
0: Yeah, I don't know.
3: Jamaica John checking in. Me and Ray are messing around in Layton. Adam the Electrician checking in. Grape peelers are the best fruit snack right now, in my opinion. Grape peelers?
4: Grape peelers.
3: Did you voice the text this, Adam?
0: Is that like fruit leather? Is it like a grape?
3: Grape
0: gel.
4: It used to be a candy. Yeah.
3: Candy?
4: Yeah.
3: Okay.
0: By the way, Bad Brad Wheeler did text us. Said that Georgia was his favorite song, or Georgia was the number one, but I get stoned is his favorite song.
4: Mm-hmm.
0: But
4: let's go get stoned.
0: But you remember Joe and Brad used to play. That song a lot.
3: And also
0: Ray's buddy Willie Nelson plays Georgia every performance.
3: Every performance. Oh.
0: And he and Joe were friends. So.
3: Mixer driver Shane checking in from Provo Canyon. Max Power here. One of these days you'll wake up in a coma.
0: Yeah. Wait, huh?
3: I don't know.
0: I don't think that's possible.
3: I saw Ray Charles in Sun Valley in a 900-seat auditorium. It was fabulous.
4: Oh, man. Mm. I'm jealous.
3: Adam here, what an amazing way to start the day. I always loved his version of America the Beautiful. Makes me think of The Sandlot.
0: Yeah, really.
4: Oh,
0: that
4: yeah,
0: is,
4: that's in that song.
0: It mm-hmm. is great.
3: Calvin from Baltimore checking in, dancing around my kitchen to Ray Charles. Cindy of Sunset, Mike in Nashville, Wizard of Ogden, Kira and Andy, Meshack of Erda checking in. Day 40 plus two. No, it's 40 plus one, mm-hmm, I believe, mm-hmm. today. Happy halfway day, Sleepless and Sandy. Chef Roy checking in. Happy 40 plus one. Brady and Sandy checking in. Ray Charles was my gateway to R&B, and I'm better for it.
0: Somebody asked me yesterday, and Katie, maybe you know the answer to this. So we did a show a long time ago, and it was to celebrate our 5,000th episode.
3: Yeah.
0: And that was years ago.
3: Yeah.
0: How many episodes is it for our 40th? Do you have any idea, Katie? Have you calculated
3: that?
0: She
3: is not.
4: Yeah, she has no clue.
3: She will probably.
0: I'll bet she'll figure it out.
3: Look into that. Yeah. Let's see. Inspector Chet, feeling the blues today. Colorado Tony, thanks for Ray. Katie in Sanpete County. Holly, loved Ray Charles. Calvin from the Dell. Quinn the Barber and Baby Leo checking in. Mom and Bear are still snoozing. Corbin the Bookbinder checking in from a valley that resides in the West.
0: Huh?
4: West Valley.
0: Oh, I see.
3: Church Office Building Tyler, Mikel of Reno, Tim the Tree Guy, Dave of Westbrook. Sid, I'm so special. Every day is National Anxiety Day. Today is Tyler's birthday, 35 years. That makes me old, Dr. Mike says.
0: Oh, jeez.
3: Wow. Ron the Carpenter wishing you a happy anniversary. Thank you. Tristan from the most west of Jordan's checking in. Beck from Ogden checking in as Vertical. Why are mornings so sucky?
4: Yeah.
3: Bountiful Amy checking in. It's my birthday today.
0: Happy birthday, Amy.
3: Says Bountiful Amy. Let's see. According to Katie's estimations...
4: Mm-hmm.
3: 9,000 episodes will be roughly around 2/24/27. That's 9,000 episodes.
4: Oh, geez.
3: So that's next year.
0: Hmm.
3: Hmm. That's a lot of
4: episodes.
0: It's actually way too many.
3: It's too many.
0: I think we're going to have to cut. I think we need to go back and cut a few years out of that.
3: We got to stop.
4: Yeah.
3: Michael is here.
0: Hey, Michael, where are you calling from?
1: Bountiful.
0: Hi, what's up?
1: Just want to give you a heads up that, Juneteenth is next week, and Monday the liquor stores are closed.
0: Are they? Okay.
1: For Juneteenth, yeah. Right.
3: That surprises me.
1: Just want to give you a heads up.
0: Okay, thank you.
3: All right.
1: Well, no problem.
3: All right.
1: Okay, bye.
0: See ya.
3: Okay, bye. Check on that, would you? It just doesn't seem...
4: Yeah, Juneteenth being recognized in Utah doesn't feel...
3: It doesn't feel like a real thing.
4: Feels a little too good
3: exactly.
4: to be true.
3: Exactly. Traffic, please.
4: Traffic. There is an incident in Mill Creek area, 3300 South and 800 East. The right lane of two lanes are completely blocked for maintenance. But that is about the only thing I'm seeing out there. If there's anything I'm missing, 33986... is the text line where you can share that traffic with me. That's your traffic.
3: Katie says that they are closed on Juneteenth itself, so that would be Friday. Interesting. All right. We will take a break, play a song. After that song, it's Big Boy News, and Frank Christ presents the Dead Celebrity Game. Things That Must Go coming up at 7 o'clock, so you hurry and get your last-minute Things That Must Go into us. 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
18: All right, I'll do it. Boy, you're more persuasive than James Bond.
19: Now, time for some unfinished business.
20: No, James.
19: Yes.
20: No, James.
19: Yes, you are going to have sex with me.
20: No, James, I don't want to.
19: Yes, you do.
20: No, I don't.
19: Yes, you do.
20: No, I don't.
19: Yes, you do.
20: Okay, yes.
19: See that? 50 no's and a yes means yes.
17: We've exhumed another stiff from the basement. It's another X96 certified alternative classic. Just blowing the dust off.

0: we got this cleared up here.
1: Mm-hmm. Kind of.
0: The liquor stores being closed. All state stores will be closed on Monday, June 15th, in observance of Juneteenth.
2: Okay. Mm-hmm. Which is the 16th.
0: Which is the 16th, so that makes... Mm-hmm. Anyway, so Monday, the liquor stores are closed.
2: All right.
0: Monday. All right.
2: That is that this Monday?
0: This coming Monday, yes.
2: Mm-hmm.
0: So you got to go.
2: Yeah. I was going to hold off, but now I'm going to have to stock up.
0: You're going to have to.
1: Also, Juneteenth is the 19th, not the 16th.
0: Yeah.
2: Well, we're just full of misinformation this
0: morning. It's confusing.
1: Yeah.
0: It's confusing.
1: Mm-hmm.
0: Anyway, but Monday the 15th, liquor stores are closed. All right. That's all you need to know. That, and it's time for Big Boy News and Opinuendo. Right after that, it's Frank Crist Presents They're Fine, They're Just Fine, The Dead Celebrity Game. Going to give you a list of four celebrity names. Three of those celebrities are just fine. One of them is dead, and if you pick the dead one correctly, you're going to win
1: Utah Arts Fest tickets.
0: Tickets to Arts Festival. Always a good time.
1: Mm-hmm.
0: 877-602-9696. Call to play. Frank Crist Presents. Lineup, we'll play that game right after this. Big Boy News and Opinuendo brought to you by...
1: I'm going
0: to
1: say Full Speed Ahead.
0: Oh, okay, thank you. Never, ever, never, ever forget.
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4: This program is intended for mature audiences. Parental discretion is advised.
2: Donald Trump issued a deranged threat against Iran and signed off by saying, "Praise be to Allah," during an early morning Truth Social blitz.
0: Again?
2: In a typically unhinged post, the 79-year-old man warned that Tehran will pay the price for not agreeing to a peace deal with the United States. Trump followed up with a second message, desperately defending how the United States has the upper hand in the war, adding, "Praise be to Allah. Iran's military is a complete and total mess," he wrote. "Much of it, like their Navy and Air Force, doesn't even exist anymore. They have been completely defeated. Iran is all talk and no action. The bully of the Middle East is dead," Trump posted. "They've taken too long to negotiate a deal that would have been great for them. Now they'll have to pay the price."
0: They shot down one of our helicopters.
2: They blew up in Trump's face as both countries exchanged fire after Iran's military shot down a U.S. Army helicopter near the Strait of Hormuz

0: yesterday. In a follow-up Truth Social post then, Trump insisted the war was going well, but the fake news media refuses to report how effective the U.S. naval blockade is on Iran. Nothing gets through unless we want it to. It is a steel wall. Iran is doing zero business, not paying their military or any of their bills, and quickly becoming a failed nation. Lots of oil is getting out. Praise be to Allah.
1: Aren't we blockading their blockade?
0: Oh, my God. He's living
2: in a bubble around, surrounded by people who are telling him
0: beyond deranged.
1: And that's best case scenario.
2: And exactly.
0: And again, I will ask the question, how much longer will this go on before the gods finally become angered?
3: Wrong.
0: If the public is ever given a chance to vote on whether to allow the controversial Stratos project in Box Elder County to proceed, a new poll shows that, well, it won't go anywhere. It would remain in the planning phase. A poll conducted by the nonpartisan Stewardship Utah in partnership with the Box Elder Accountability Referendum shows that more than 7 out of 10 voters in Box Elder County oppose the construction of the data center.
4: 7 out of 10 voters are Chinese agents. Mm-hmm.
0: According to Stewardship Utah, 71% of registered voters in the county opposed the project. 23% offered support. Nearly 75% of those who took part in the poll disapproved of how the Box Elder County commissioners handled the project's approval. So I would point out to you, those of you 75%, there are two commissioners up for re-election. Perhaps they should not be re-elected.
2: Exactly.
0: Box Elder County residents are paying attention. They are deeply concerned about the project, and they believe voters, not county commissioners alone, should have the final say. Their opposition is overwhelming, said Stewardship Utah co-director David Garbett about that poll. A coin toss decided who will fill a vacant seat on the Salt Lake City Council.
2: Really?
0: After members deadlocked on Tuesday following hours of interviews and multiple rounds of voting. Jennifer Napier Pierce, a former journalist, Salt Lake Tribune, and public affairs professional, and also I believe was an aide to Governor Cox for a while, was selected to represent District 4 after a coin flip broke a tie between her and small business owner Scott Lytle. The council interviewed 27 applicants for the seat, which became vacant after Eva Lopez Chavez was removed following a residency investigation and months of scrutiny after allegations of inappropriate conduct on her part. Napier Pierce called a coin flip process wackadoodle, but said she's ready to get to work. So because there was the vacancy on the council, the vacant seat, it was decided by the council members, the remaining council members.
2: Mm-hmm.
0: And so they went through a couple of rounds of votes and whittled down the candidates to Lytle and Jennifer Napier Pierce. And then they took a vote on those two, and it was tied. Three council members for Napier Pierce, three for Lytle. And so they said, well, this is the way we'll do it. We'll toss a coin, and there you go. And so she's in there. Now, she'll just be in there till the next election. And then and I would presume she will then present herself to the voters. Mm-hmm. But there will also be somebody running against her, I'm sure.
1: Did it say if it was heads or tails?
0: I think she was... Yeah, it did, and I think it was heads.
1: It's an important part of the story.
0: Yeah, I think it was heads. I heard that on a news report on the radio, but it doesn't say in this story, but I'm pretty sure I heard heads. So were you one of the thousands of Utahns who saw or heard fighter jets flying relatively low across the Salt Lake Valley yesterday afternoon?
4: Yes.
0: I did not experience this.
4: They were flying over my house.
0: A lot of people called the news stations. They called Fox and all the other stations, hoping to provide some answers. Unfortunately, now this is according to Fox News, we have not heard back from Hill Air Force Base or any of the other officials that we've called and left messages with. And many people on social media pointed out that Hill Air Force Base is not far from the Salt Lake area, and the pilots need to train. Nearly everybody agreed that seeing four jets in formation making so many passes in this area was unusual. Eyewitness accounts and flight data indicated that there were four jets taking several laps in a loop around the southeastern part of the valley. They appeared to be going counterclockwise above Mill Creek, Murray, Midvale, Sandy, Draper, Cottonwood, Heights, Holiday, and then back around again. Some residents say they couldn't see them, but they could certainly hear them.
4: I heard and felt them.
0: Yeah, it was

0: Around 6:30-ish, they said. They continued until about 7 p.m. and then disappeared.
1: Just getting ready for bed.
0: Let's see what else we have here. The House on Tuesday narrowly passed Republicans' $70 billion immigration enforcement bill as the Republicans banded together to steer around unified Democratic opposition and send Donald Trump legislation to fund his deportation crackdown through the end of his term. The vote was 214 to 212 along party lines, with every Democrat opposed. Mm-hmm. The action capped a tempestuous and dysfunctional journey to push through the multi-year bill to fund ICE operations and border protection.
2: I smell evil.
0: Republicans did so using a maneuver that was never supposed to be employed for routine spending after Democrats refused to fund the agencies unless changes were made following the fatal shooting of two Americans by ICE officers in Minneapolis. Passage was a major victory for Republicans in Congress who had toiled for weeks to unite their conference around legislation that Trump had demanded they pass and that Republican lawmakers were eager to advance ahead of the midterms. So there is that. Steve Hilton has won he's a Republican former news host. He has won he beat Tom Steyer. And so he will be the Republican candidate in the California governor's race. The winner of the governor's race, of course, will replace Gavin Newsom, who can't run again. Mm-hmm. Hilton will go up against Bracera. Braceras? That's his name. And Bracera. And I've heard Steve Hilton speak. He's British and sounds very British. And he speaks in very general platitudes.
1: Of course.
0: He doesn't really say anything specific. The Democratic candidate he will face is Xavier Becerra. And Bass, the current mayor, going up against, I had it right in front of me. I can't remember her name now. They will face off for the mayor of L.A. They're both Democrats.
1: Yes.
0: Mm-hmm. Although that's supposed to be a nonpartisan race. And Graham Plattner, the oyster farmer, has won the main Democratic primary for the U.S. Senate on Tuesday. He'll go up against Republican Susan Collins, who's been a senator since the Senate was instituted.
1: Yeah.
0: I saw she had 10,000 consecutive votes.
1: Yeah.
0: She's been there forever and ever.
3: As long as I can remember.
1: She votes with Trump 98% of the time.
0: Yeah. Plattner is an oyster farmer, as I said, and he's promised, if he wins, a sack of oysters on everybody's porch once a week.
3: Wow.
0: In Maine. And he's pretty controversial. He's got a lot of baggage. It'll be interesting to see what happens. He won handily. The Democrats gave him a lot of...
1: It was a lot of Mainers holding their noses and voting for him because they're tired of Susan Collins.
3: Yeah.
0: And finally, this story. We got to go to... Australian authorities have confiscated more than 100,000 live cockroaches from a single breeder in the country's largest exotic invertebrate seizure.
3: Cockroach breeder.
0: Yes. The illegal insects included Madagascar hissing and Dubia cockroaches, both prohibited species in Australia. Officials believe that the larger exotic roaches were sold as cost-effective reptile food since fewer insects are needed due to their size. Both cockroach species cannot be legally imported, kept, bred, or sold in Australia, regardless of how they were obtained. The country maintains strict biosecurity controls to control agriculture and native wildlife with pest infestations. Cockroaches.
1: All right. Sports weather traffic.
3: The union representing workers at SoFi Stadium, the Los Angeles arena hosting the FIFA World Cup, has reached a tentative agreement with operators at the stadium after voting overwhelmingly last week to authorize a strike, and just days before the venue is scheduled to host its first of several matches. They were able to reach a deal after workers representing the union said they were seeking pay increases, protections against subcontracting and job security, especially amid heightened immigration enforcement operations under the Trump administration, the Associated Press reported. There is over the union, which represents nearly 2,000 cooks, dishwashers, bartenders, and concession workers at SoFi, said it will share details of the agreement once it is ratified. And one of the major issues that they wanted to talk about is the ability to contractually walk off the job if the union determines in good faith that federal immigration enforcement threatens workers' safety during a World Cup match. This is supposed to be a thing about unifying people, and even the workers there are worried about, you know, the Trump administration coming down on them on their own home turf. That is your sports. Taking a peek at the weather. We're currently sitting at 55 degrees right now. That could climb as high as 80 degrees later today. Nothing but sunshine later today. Same deal tomorrow, mostly with a high of 76. But once we get to Friday, it really starts getting hot. High of 87, and that will continue through the rest of the weekend. Taking a peek at traffic. I am, as of this refresh, not seeing anything out there on the roads, but that will probably get worse as the morning goes on. Why don't you text me your traffic, though? 33986 is the text line where you can do exactly that. That is your traffic.
0: Frank Crist has joined us in the studio. The Grim Reaper himself, the Reaper of celebrity souls.
2: Hello, everyone.
0: Hi, Frank. Frank is, he is, as you would think, a Grim Reaper. He's a skeleton, and when a celebrity dies, Frank has to go and collect their souls and take them to the distribution center. And you hear that whine, that just breaks your, if you had a heart, it would break, wouldn't it? You love those celebrities.
2: I love our precious celebrities. We all do. We want to be just like
0: them. That's true. Frank joins us to play the game we call Frank Crist Presents.
2: They're fine. They're just fine.
0: He's given me a list of four actors. And three of the actors on that list,
2: just fine,
0: as Frank says, are fine. But one of them is dead, and if we have a contestant ready to go...
2: Tawny is here.
0: Who is it? Tawny?
2: Tawny.
0: Tawny, good morning. How are you?
4: I'm fine. I'm just fine.
3: Very well done.
0: Is that correct, Tawny? Is that right?
2: Yes.
4: That is correct.
0: All right, Tawny, if you can identify the dead celebrity on this list, you will win what, Nick?
3: Tickets to Utah Arts Fest coming to Library Square this June 18th through the 21st.
0: All right, should we get to it, Tawny?
4: Yes, we should.
0: All right, because it's National Anxiety Day, Frank gave me a list of actors in movies about people suffering from anxiety. Here we go. Number one, Brandon Cruz. He was Eddie on the TV series The Courtship of Eddie's Father. He had a guest starring role in shows like Kung Fu, Gunsmoke, The Incredible Hulk. He was also in The Bad News Bears and the lead vocalist with The Dead Kennedys for a couple of years. His anxiety movie, Safe, a chilling look at a anxiety where profound internal dread manifests as physical symptoms that the medical world can't explain. Number one, Brandon Cruz. Number two is Emmett Walsh. He appeared in a whole bunch of films in supporting roles like The Jerk, Blade Runner, Blood Simple, Christmas with the Cranks, other notable movies he was in, Raising Arizona, Romeo and Juliet, My Best Friend's Wedding, and Knives Out. His anxiety movie, Ordinary People, focusing on a teenage son struggling with survivor guilt and the agonizing post-traumatic anxiety of trying to maintain a facade of normalcy. Number two, M. Emmett Walsh. Number three is Derek Jacobi, known for his work at the Royal National Theater and his film and TV roles, numerous accolades, including two Olivier Awards, and he was in the BBC production of I, Claudius. His anxiety movie, The King's Speech, a historical narrative centered on the agonizing performance anxiety and social dread of King George VI, whose severe stutter made public speaking terrifying for him. Number three, Derek Jacobi. And number four, John Hawkes. He won two Independent Spirit Awards and was nominated for an Academy Award. He was in Winter's Bone, From Dusk Till Dawn, The Perfect Storm, Me and You and Everyone We Know, American Gangster, and Three Billboards Outside of Ebbing, Missouri. His anxiety movie, Martha, Marcy, May, Marlene. Following her escape from a cult, a young woman stays with her sister but suffers from severe PTSD and constant paranoia. All right, that's John Hawkes. Four actors, one of them dead. Who is it?
4: I'm going to go with number two.
0: Emmett Walsh? Yes, you're correct. He died in 2024 at 88 years old.
2: Oh, not that mother scratcher.
0: That was his famous line. That's right. All right, Tawny, you've won the prize. You're going to go to the Salt Lake Arts Festival. Congratulations.
4: Thank you. Enjoy your day, guys.
0: Hang on the line, and Katie will tell you how to get your prize.
2: Well, for a change, I don't dread going to check on the celebrities today. They're all fine, I'm sure. Gina Gershon is 64
0: Should
2: today.
0: Should be fine, yeah.
2: Janine Triplehorn, she's 64.
0: Mm.
2: Oh, Liz Hurley is 61.
0: You, really?
2: I better go check on her, all right.
0: Yeah.
2: Goodbye, everybody. Goodbye.
0: Goodbye, Frank.
3: Traffic out there. The only incident I am seeing was one I was talking about earlier this morning. Emergency maintenance both directions at 3300 South and 800 East. The right lane of two lanes being blocked, but really, that's about it. If there's something I'm missing, why don't you tell me about it? 339-86 is the text line where you can share your own traffic reports with me.
1: All right. Your list of things that must go coming up after these messages. Stand by for that's Tracy Aviary. Oh, wait. No, we don't want that. We want this.
0: Oh, yeah.
1: Tracy Aviary. It's nice just to go and sit in the aviary and listen to the birds. 589 East, 1300 South, southwest corner of Liberty Park. Spring is a great time to visit because, well, the season doesn't just arrive, it hatches.
0: Yeah, the little hatchlings.
1: Yes, birds are building nests, new life is emerging. The grounds are coming alive, something happening around every corner. Of course, the Ambassador Bird Demonstrations, where hawks, owls, and parrots fly right over your head. You can feel the wind. The Lorikeet Exhibit, where colorful parrots land on your arm while you feed them. South American Pavilion, you might come face to face with a colorful toucan, roaming bird encounters in that pavilion. Also daily pelican feedings at the Treasures of the Rainforest Indoor Exhibit. 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So go see them, tracyaviary.org, or just go down and visit them. 589 East, 1300 South, the southwest corner of Liberty Park. 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
0: These are things that must go. I mean, we said it right there. We call it things that must go. Mm-hmm. Things that are in your life that are just irritating you, just giving you just fits of either anger or frustration. And so you think, I don't know what. I know what I could do about it. I'll tell Radio from Hell my things that must go. It'll make me feel better to get it off my chest. Perhaps even these things disappear from your life. If we read them on the air, we understand that to be the case sometimes. So send your things that must go to radiofromhell@x96.com. Put must go in the subject line, and perhaps we'll read yours. Nick, because you were a guest on the show today, why don't you go first?
3: Sure, thank you. One of my own, grocery stores now dependency on the self-checkout lane. It was supposed to be a thing where, you know, if you had like a couple of items, you could breeze by the regular checkout lane. Mm-hmm. And apparently every grocery store, that's now their main way of getting you out the door. So it's usually easier to take my full grocery cart and go through the self-checkout lane rather than wait for the single actual cashier.
1: But do they still have signs up at the self-checkout that say, you know, limited number of items?
3: No, not anymore. They insist that you do almost the whole thing yourself. And it's redundant because, you know, from the business side of things, they're trying to pay people less and just have this manage everything. But the self-checkout lane, you know, I'll be scanning several items and it'll say, don't scan several items at a time. And then a host has to, or, you know, the person managing the self-checkout kiosk has to come over and scan a thing, and they are so numb to it at this point. They're just like, I know, the system's stupid, and then they have to scan the barcode. It's redundant. Just hire people again.
1: Yeah,
3: that is my thing that must go personally. This one from Hunter. Use my name at your leisure. Hunter says, Spotify transcriptions must go. This is a quote-unquote service that Spotify does without the podcaster's knowledge or approval. How do I know this? The transcription shows Carrie's name as C-A-R-R-I-E. This error would have been corrected if this transcription had gone through you fine people. Also, not being able to turn these transcriptions off must go. Not only are these flagrantly wrong, these transcriptions cover up the podcast's album art, which sometimes I would like to clearly see. Stay care, Hunter. This one from, it doesn't say, what must go is my Orem library card expiring this month. Never mind that I haven't lived in Orem in 12 years. They've got the best music selection of anywhere I've lived in Utah County, as well as access to streaming services like Hoopla and Canopy. That's all I got for things that must go.
0: I'll go now.
1: Interesting.
0: Let's see. I've got one of my own, must goes. So when you get dressed in the morning, and you put on your underpants,
3: mm-hmm.
0: and then you put on your pants,
3: mm-hmm.
0: and you pull your pants up, and you cinch them up, and you cinch your belt.
3: That's usually how it goes.
0: And then you start walking around, and then you realize the underpants that you put on, the waistband has gotten stretched out, or they're kind of old, and your underpants start slipping down below your butt cheeks.
1: Wow!
0: With your pants on, you know it's mm-hmm. it's like mm-hmm. What? And you have to like reach in there and pull them back up, or go into the restroom and undo your belt and pull your underpants up, and it's just
3: that's I might be experiencing that today.
0: Really?
3: Yeah,
0: it's terrible. Here, this one says, good morning, lords. My first thing that must go is Pete Hegseth. He's a John Hughes movie villain who fashions himself a tough guy, but melts down at anything that isn't straight, white, or Christian.
3: Yep.
0: Just an empty-headed dumbass. I despise him more than the current occupant, and that says something. Now he's out of the way, I have a few ballpark must-goes that just make me cranky. Number one, the constant need to fill every silent moment at a game with music or noise. Call me crazy, but I want to go to a baseball game to watch a game and have a conversation with my friend and not get bombarded with walls of sound in between pitches. Same goes for sponsors. I don't give a rat's ass about the Farr's Ice Cream, Smith's Produce, Swig race sponsored by the Utah Dirty Sodas. I just want to watch a damn baseball game. Number two, the people that walk in the aisles or make people get up as a ball is in play. It's inconsiderate, and it just pisses everyone off around you. You can wait 5 seconds to go down the stairs and find your seat. It's baseball. Stop it. And then three, this could be used for anywhere. Parents that don't watch their children and let them use the ballpark as their own personal playground. I had to yell at a parent to watch their kid a few months ago because they were hanging onto the railing as the parent was standing off on their own world doing God knows what. Happy 40th in 2 days. Oh, it's 1 day.
3: Mm-hmm.
0: And thanks for letting me listen. Geek Show says, hey, Brady. And this one says, something that must go is listeners to Radio from Hell calling in for Frank Crist or Beat Gina while they're busy, you know, riding a bus, about to go on a cave tour, working, etc. If you're calling in to play and win something, at least you can be focused on the call you made and eliminate the loud distractions. Make this go away. Longtime listener, Mary.
1: Gary? Speaking of phone usage, I can't stand people who are, when they do get a checker at the grocery store,
3: mm-hmm.
1: they don't get off the damn phone.
3: Mm-hmm.
1: They continue their conversation while the checker's trying to get their attention.
0: Yeah.
1: Would you, how many, you know.
3: Yeah, so terrible. Rude.
1: It is. Let's see. This one from does not say who is, so I will not say. Many of my streaming services that I get through my apartment complex TV and internet packages, which means that they are lower end and have ads. That's fine. It's very low cost TV for me. What must go is the ads that want me to choose my ad experience. I truly don't care which Progressive or car commercial you put in front of me. Just pick one. Mm. I'm usually in the middle of my binge, using my TV as background noise to move along throughout the day. Then suddenly there's silence while I have to find my remote to choose the first ad experience. Please make this go. Let's see. This one from No Name. Good morning, lords and lady, longtime listener, but first time sending my message. My thing that must go is misplaced blame at the workplace. Our administration was placed on leave and ultimately reassigned after an investigation. Instead of recognizing that the administration did something bad enough to be put on leave and removed, there are people at work blaming those who were the victims and brave enough to come forward with reports and concerns. It has made it very difficult going to work.
0: Mm.
1: And this one from Tony, my things that must go. As predicted, people asking, when is Veterans Month or Military Appreciation Month, when there are news stories about the Pride Parade that happened the past weekend for Pride Month? Veterans Month is November, made official in 1996. Military Appreciation Month is May, made official in 1999, the same year that Pride Month was made official. These people are just wanting Lois Griffin's equal attention cake. And number two, you will like this one, Bill. Gina calling the French dish salad niçoise tuna salad. She is wrong. She is mocking the 125-plus-year-old recipe from the lovely city of Nice.
0: Yep.
1: Chef Gordon Ramsay calls this salad to be the finest summer salad of all. Tuna salad is something that is spread on bread for a sandwich or on top of a cracker or lettuce.
0: Yeah.
1: Dead ass, not cutesy, not mindful, nor demure. You donkey. Thanks for letting me listen, Tony.
15: Things that must go on the radio.
3: Yeah, the only incident I'm still seeing out there is the one in Mill Creek with both directions coming to a slow or to a stop, whatever is happening over there on 3300 South and 800 East. And just a little clarification, apparently our system didn't recognize Travis in Kaysville's text earlier. So if everybody would like to recognize Travis in Kaysville's text again, that should go through.
0: So the operative word there is Kaysville.
3: Kaysville.
1: Okay. All right.
3: Just thanks. Making sure that gets across the table. That's your traffic.
1: Thank you. All right. We will take a break, play a song, and after that.
0: Boners, right?
1: Yes.
0: Let's see. Boner candidate number one. Hey, let's move to Pomona. Boner candidate number two. Did I ever have an accident, eh? Did I ever crash the plane, eh? And boner candidate number three. It just doesn't seem right, does it?
1: Boner of the day, big boy news, all coming up after these messages and a song. Stand by. 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So now you don't have the excuse of, I don't have a radio. 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
3: Wow, Connie D'Amico is coming to my house for dinner. I just hope Dad doesn't embarrass us like he did when that one-legged guy came over.
4: All right, well, if you like movie trivia, I got one that'll stump you. Of course, you're probably not really into trivia. Boy, that global warming, huh? They say we lost a foot of snow last winter. Hey, how about another beer, huh? I bet you like the taste of hops. You only have one leg, sir.
2: This song is so old, it remembers when there was actually...

0: right, 7:22 right now. It is time for Boner of the Day. Three news stories. These are examples of bad, stupid, or funny human behavior. And you will decide with your vote of these three candidates which one is the worst, which one deserves to be Boner of the Day for today, June 10, 2026. We'll give you two candidates now, a third after the news. And once you've heard all three, you will vote. One of you lucky random boner voters will receive.
1: Wear it at your leisure. It's a boner t-shirt.
0: All right.
2: Boner candidate number one. Hey, let's move to Pomona. City officials in Pomona, which is in California, by the way, have halted distribution of a recently mailed guide to summer fun in Pomona after discovering that some of the copies contained pornographic images that were not intended to appear in the publication. In a statement released Monday, the city acknowledged that certain residents received versions of the guide containing the explicit content and said the material should never have been included in a document distributed to the public. The city of Pomona stopped distribution of a guide to the summer recreation after discovering they contained actual porn. Officials stressed that the images were not authorized for publication and said their inclusion was just an accident. We want to ensure the public that this was not intentional and that these materials were not approved for inclusion in the recreation guide. The city manager described the images as adult content ads that somehow made it into the...
0: No one proofread it?
2: Listen, we really apologize to the community and especially to families and children who may have been affected. This content does not reflect the city's values, and we take this matter very seriously. I say, hey, why don't we all move to Pomona?
0: Did a human being put this pamphlet together? Okay. Or was it AI or something? I don't know.
2: Boner candidate number one. Here's boner candidate number two. Well, hey, did I ever have an accident, eh? Did I ever crash the plane, eh? No. A former pilot who worked for Air Canada for 30 years, or nearly 30 years, is facing several charges after police allege that he used a fake license to misrepresent his qualifications, flying tens of thousands of passengers on planes that he was not legally allowed to captain.
1: Wow.
2: During a news conference on Tuesday morning, Peel Police Deputy Chief Nick Milanovich said details of the investigation reads kind of like a movie script, you know. The 59-year-old pilot, identified as Barrie resident Jeffrey Wall, worked with the airline for 27 years and retired in early 2025, the same year that Transport Canada launched a regulatory investigation into his credentials. As captain, the accused was considered the pilot in command and was ultimately responsible for aircraft operation and safety flying during flight, said Detective Sergeant Chad Mitchell. He flew approximately 900 domestic and international flights on his forged license, earning millions of dollars of salary over the course of his career.
0: Wow!
2: So now that they're investigating him, the only thing I think he should say is, "Well, did I ever have an accident? Hey,
1: yeah.
2: Did I ever crash the plane? No. Huh?"
1: He was able to retire.
2: Yeah.
1: Have a whole career. That's insane.
2: Boner candidate number two. Coming up in a moment, boner candidate number three. It just doesn't seem right, does it?
0: Boner candidate number three coming up after this. Big boy news and opinuendo brought to you by...
1: Missing or broken teeth? 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
4: This program is intended for mature audiences. Parental discretion is advised.
2: Well, Spencer Pratt broke his social media silence after his stunning Los Angeles mayoral defeat, but not as some might have expected. Just hours after his campaign came to an end, Pratt posted a cryptic message of a lone duck floating across a sunset-lit lake. The former reality star offered no caption or explanation as allies continued to challenge the election result. The image immediately prompted speculation from followers trying to decipher its meaning. The image immediately prompted that speculation. Calm on the surface, paddling like crazy underneath, one commenter wrote. Pratt has yet to explain the post, but it arrived amid a growing MAGA backlash after the former Hills star failed to secure a place on the November mayoral ballot. Incumbent Los Angeles

0: Mayor Karen Bass and City Councilwoman Nithya Raman advanced from the all-party primary, and they're both Democrats, eliminating Pratt's long-shot bid to lead America's largest city.
1: I don't know why some people are... Well, the people that are stunned by this are not living in Los Angeles.
0: No.
1: It's a blue city, folks.
0: Now you remember...
1: You know, he's hated.
0: Now, you remember, he promised to move out of California if he lost. So I hope somebody's helping him pack his bags.
2: And ducks fly away. So there you go.
0: North Carolina man pleaded no contest to two counts of forging signatures on a petition packet, or several, a couple of petition packets, for the failed Republican-led effort earlier this year to repeal the Better Boundaries anti-gerrymandering initiative. In exchange for the plea, prosecutors agreed to drop 20 additional counts, 9 forgery charges and 11 counts of unlawfully signing a petition packet. A no-contest plea means that the man did not admit guilt, but accepts the punishment and is not contesting the charges. His plea was also held in abeyance, which means that the charges will be dismissed if he commits no new crimes and pays a $1,000 fee and follows other court conditions. According to the charges filed, the Uinta County clerk auditor flagged as many as 165 of the 305 signatures the man had turned in as potentially fraudulent. Police interviewed 9 people whose signatures were purportedly collected by the North Carolina man, and all told police said they told the police, I never signed that. According to court documents, the two names appeared on the petitions were dead, and they were supposedly signed the petition, but they checked them out, and those two people were not alive. Social media accounts appear to belong to the North Carolina man show. He has worked for the North Carolina Republican Party, and he has posted photos of himself with Vice President J.D. Vance
1: of course,
0: FBI Director Cash Patel.
1: Yep.
0: He stayed in Vernal for about 3 weeks, late December, gathering signatures, apparently. Or gathering some legitimate signatures, but many not. Gail Talbot, 18 years old, a teenager walking across the state, stage, at her Payson High School graduation.
1: Okay.
0: Like many others in the audience, this marks her next steps with pomp and circumstance. But unlike her fellow classmates, this day may very well not have happened, because just a few months ago, getting ready for an ice skating outing on a normal February day, she looked in the mirror and saw her worst fear staring back at her. The right side of her face was drooping.
1: Oh.
0: Her hand had gone completely numb. And in that terrifying moment, she realized she was having a stroke.
1: Wow.
0: Her recent training as a certified nursing assistant kicked in with life-saving clarity. I looked in the mirror, saw my face was drooping, and I said, I had to act fast. Now, 4 months later, she's well, she's recovered, and she was able to walk across the stage in her graduation.
1: Oh, good.
0: Very nice. Salt Lake City Mayor Jenny Wilson
1: says...
0: Salt Lake County, I said city, didn't I? Salt Lake County Mayor Jenny Wilson says that the ICE detention center they are planning for here is egregiously offensive. I think whether or not you want to be more deliberate around ICE enforcement or less, the idea of packing 7,500 and now 10,000 people into a warehouse that was designed to move UPS packages and freight, to me, that's just unforgivable. Mm-hmm. City and county officials have said they were never informed of the Department of Homeland Security decision to purchase the warehouse. The federal government should have to abide by the same health standards, water use management, sewer permitting as anybody else, and to play the, hey, we're the feds, we can preempt that card is indefensible to me, she said.
1: Oh, good.
0: Now, here's a good headline for you. Squirrel and kids playing with matches spark a fire. So apparently there was the squirrel and some kids with matches, or did the squirrel have matches too? I'm not sure. The latest fire starts with the example of officials say will likely use after pleading with residents to be careful when outdoors. A small half acre of brush was burned in Layton. I'm trying to see how the squirrels are involved here.
2: They're always involved.
0: Apparently kids playing with, they're little schemers, aren't they? Kids playing with matches in Saratoga Springs started a fire.
1: What's the squirrel involvement?
0: You know, I'm looking through this story.
1: I don't want any squirrel blame going unless it's deserved.
2: Yeah?
0: I'm trying to see.
1: I'm a friend of the squirrels.
2: You're a friend? That puts us on opposite sides.
0: I'm with you, Nick. I've had it with the little
1: bastard. When they rise up, they'll come for you.
2: They're legit the one animal I'm just prejudiced against.
0: So I don't see anything in this
1: story about a squirrel?
0: The headline says, squirrel, kids playing with matches spark separate fires within hours. I'll have to do some more research.
2: Hit Control F and search up squirrel in the story and just see if any squirrel words come up.
1: They've fired so many people.
2: There's a graphic of a squirrel with matches.
1: Yeah,
2: I'm assuming we pulled that from the story.
0: Yeah, that was on the story. I don't know. I'll look into it.
2: All right.
0: The trees are against us. We had an incident in Moab. A woman who had climbed up a 40-foot tall tree fell out of the tree and has died. Mm. And then we had that young girl up at Pineview Reservoir. The wind blew a tree over and hit her, and she's not expected to survive from the traumatic injury suffered from that. Mm. I think the trees are turning against us. There's a woman in she's planning on this feat. Her name is Catherine Breed, and next month she's going to walk into the ocean just north of the California-Oregon border and start swimming south. Between 80 and 126 days later, if things go as planned, she will reach the California-Mexico border, becoming the first person to ever swim the entire length of California.
1: Wow.
2: Wow.
0: She will have to swim about 900 miles, and she said, "The thing I think there, I'm sort of worried about sharks, and elephant seals, and jellyfish,
1: yeah,
0: and storms, hypothermia.
1: How about the sewage?
0: I don't think she's going to be doing this constantly.
1: You'd have to sleep.
0: She will be out of the water at certain time, but she says she will swim 5 to 8 hours a day." And wants to swim the entire length of California.
1: Wild.
0: Yeah.
1: Oh, good luck.
0: And we have four new astronauts. Well, four astronauts have been named for the Artemis 3 crew.
1: Yeah.
0: They're still planning on, they're going to go to the moon, land people on the moon in 2 years from now. I think it's 2028.
2: Hmm. We're getting some texts about the squirrel story.
0: Yeah.
2: Apparently the squirrel was caught on a power line. And it sparked a fire.
0: Okay.
2: I don't know what the kids have to do with that.
0: It's two separate incidents.
1: Two fires.
2: Okay.
0: Oh.
2: That makes sense then.
0: Oh, wait. I just found that. Yep. The squirrel got tangled up in a power line, and that started a fire. And I assume incinerated the little bugger.
2: Yeah. Mm-hmm.
0: All right.
2: I think he did it on purpose.
0: It was like he was giving his own life for the cause.
2: Yeah.
0: Uh-huh. Yeah.
1: Well, he's not much of a squirrel if he's getting tangled up in a power line.
2: Yeah.
0: All right.
1: He wouldn't be laughing.
0: No.
1: Mm-hmm. After all, I
0: squirrel.
1: There you go. We have time for another story.
0: Yeah. Okay. Midway, Utah. It's a lovely area,
2: mm-hmm.
0: and if you're from here, you might recognize it as a. It looks kind of like a little village transported from the Swiss Alps.
2: Yeah.
0: That's because they got a Glockenspiel clock in the town hall. And that's because Midway was settled by Swiss people who converted to the Mormon Church and settled there.
2: Interesting.
0: Now, if you're a woman with a degree of susceptibility to gingham aprons and hand-hewn sourdough knives and milk curdling and enamel candlestick holders. This is real. What they're trying to tell us here is that Ballerina Farm has opened a store in Midway. And you remember what Ballerina Farm is?
2: Remind me.
0: It's a farm that was owned by Neeleman and his wife, and she's a former ballerina, and she's a trad wife.
2: The trad wife culture is big in Midway. My wife has talked to me about that. She's very invested in
1: really
2: just observing, from a distance, the trad wife. It's she.

0: traffic.
1: Weather currently sitting at 59 degrees here in Salt Lake. We could climb as high as 80 degrees later today with nothing but sunshine, and that will basically continue over the next few days until Friday when we hit a high of 87, and the weekend is just going to be hot, hot, hot. That is the current weather forecast. Taking a peek at the traffic, hitting the refresh button just to make sure I'm on the up and up, and the only incident I'm still seeing is both directions over at 3300 South and 800 East. Both directions, it say, are experiencing at least slowage, if not being completely blocked due to some emergency maintenance going on there. But if there's something I'm missing, why don't you tell me about it? 33986 is the text line where you can do exactly that, and that's brought to you by Salt Lakers. 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
2: I just heard, before we get to Born in Canada, number 3, I just heard from our good friend Nicole.
1: Yeah.
2: She grew up in Midway.
1: Mm-hmm.
2: Her dad still lives up there and is listening to the show right now. And she says, Ballerina Farm is one block away from my parents' house. It's trashy and annoying. There are trad wife signs everywhere. And apparently the store has been open for about a year. It was just a feature story in the New York Times. They sent a reporter out to look at it.
1: And for anybody who doesn't know what a trad wife is, it's a new internet culture thing about basically becoming like a subservient wife in a very derogatory way voluntarily.
2: Churn your own butter.
1: Yeah.
2: All right. Here's boner candidate number 3. It just doesn't seem right, does it? Lawyers for Nick Reiner. Who's been charged with the murder of his parents, Rob Reiner and Michelle Singer Reiner. They have filed legal papers requesting money from a trust fund of more than $1.5 million to help finance his defense. Reiner, the youngest son of Rob Reiner and Michelle Singer Reiner, pleaded not guilty to the murders. He's currently being represented by a public defender. The new legal petition filed in probate court in Los Angeles indicates that Reiner wishes to hire a private lawyer and cannot afford to do so without the help of a fund established by his parents when he was a baby.
0: Oh.
2: The trust, according to the court papers, stipulates that Reiner should have received one half of the money on his 30th birthday and that the remaining balance should be paid out when he turns 35. The filing says that for unclear reasons, he never received the initial payment. Like anyone accused of a crime, he is presumed innocent and is entitled to mount his defense with the resources that are lawfully his own, said a lawyer who's representing him in the financial dispute. The petition says that in addition to the legal fees, Reiner needs access to the fund to buy basic items, socks and soap in the commissary. I don't know. It just doesn't seem right.
0: Exactly. Let's review the first two and vote.
2: Boner candidate number 1. Hey, let's move to Pomona. The Pomona City in California, they distributed a recently mailed guide to summer fun and recreation in Pomona, and several of the copies, the guides, contained pornographic images. Boner candidate number 2. Did I ever have an accident, eh? Did I ever crash the plane, huh? No. A former pilot who worked for Air Canada for 27 years without incident, apparently, flying hundreds of flights, did his whole career on a forged license. And boner candidate number 3, it just doesn't seem right, does it?
0: All right. Here we go. Let's get to voting. You have got to decide of these 3 candidates which one is the worst, which one should be boner of the day, 1, 2, or 3. Remember your candidate number, the one that you think should win, 1, 2, or 3. Put that single digit in the message of a text and then text that to 33986. Or you can call Katie in the producer's booth. She'll take your live voice vote at 877-602-9696.

0: 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And if you don't see that box, refresh your browser. It'll appear. Click and vote. All right, you got about 4 minutes to get your vote in. And then it's the X poll. As soon as we award the boner, it is the X poll. The question is, what is a subject that you could talk for an hour about? Something that you know so much about that you could talk about it for an hour. All right. Coming up to the X poll, let's get to voting right now. It is boner of the day. Let's go.
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13: Hey, how about this brand new thing called rock and roll? Even though it was just invented, we already remember it fondly. 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
1: All right, 7:49, time to award Boner of the Day.
2: And the Boner of the Day is brought to you in part by Halal Cart Chicken Salad.
3: Wow. Well, that's it. It's only brought to you.
2: Oh, it is?
3: Yeah.
2: Oh, okay. Well, let me see here. I don't think I have the totals
1: yet.
2: She hasn't
1: quite sent them yet. There we are.
2: Here we got them here. Let's see. Yep. Okay. Oh, yeah. There we go.
1: Close voting.
2: Yeah. Oh, my goodness. And the low voting.
1: Low numbers, too.
2: That's interesting. So, Boner candidate number one, Let's Move to Pomona, that came in third, 39 votes. Boner candidate number two, which was the guy who flew the plane, Canadian pilot for 27 years with a forged license, came in second with 54 votes. Number three, 61 votes, wins Boner of the Day. And it just doesn't seem right.
1: Exactly. That's your Boner of the Day for today, June 10, 2026, now qualified to be Boner of the Week. Is this sponsored?
3: Why don't you ask me in about 15 minutes?
1: Huh? Okay.
3: Yeah.
2: Okay. Well, I don't know. Right. It's the X hole. And we require your participation on the telephone, is how that works. 877-602-9696. The question is very simple. You picked it, Nick. What's the question?
3: Remind me, what's something you could talk about for an hour? I was going over many subjects, so
1: yeah, whatever the my head. Yeah, whatever the subject is, what is something that you know so much about that you could talk about it for an hour?
2: The answer for me is simple.
3: Uh-huh.
2: Myself.
3: Yeah?
2: I could talk about myself for more than an hour. It's probably the thing I know most about and the least about, if you...
3: Really?
2: At the same time. But is there some subject or some topic that you could expound upon for an hour that you know so much about?
3: I think a lot of it's going to be like fandoms are the answers.
1: Oh, sure.
2: Or hobbies. Or
3: hobbies.
2: 877-602-9696 is the number. What do you feel confident? I know so much about this topic, I could talk about it for an hour.
1: Like, Katie could talk about Lost Lands for an hour.
2: Mm-hmm. She could talk about dinosaurs for an hour.
1: Dinosaurs for an hour. Elon Musk in the chat room. Cyberpunk 2077. I could go on for days.
3: That universe is amazing.
2: I wish you would because I don't know what it is.
3: It's cyberpunk.
1: It's
3: a video
1: game
3: that was also adapted into a TV series.
1: Yeah.
3: It's got Keanu Reeves in it, in the video game and everything. Honestly, I wish that universe was more accessible.
2: What's it called again?
3: Cyberpunk 2077.
2: And that
3: it came out in like 2020.
2: Is that the name of the TV show?
3: The game. The TV show that's animated is called Edgerunners on Netflix.
2: All right.
1: I wonder why they changed the name.
3: Because it's explained in the show.
1: It's a different thing?
3: Yeah.
1: Okay, all right. Mermaid Angie, it's pretty obvious by my name, but I could talk about mermaids for an hour.
2: I thought you were eating fish.
1: Hmm. For the X Bowl, I'll give you two attempts to guess what mine would be. This is Woodworker Willie.
2: About Willie? 877-602-9696. What could you talk for an hour about? And enjoy doing it.
3: Yeah.
1: Yes.
2: You know.
3: Mm-hmm.
1: Let's see. We could talk about how Gina won't die. The many ways in which Gina will never die.
2: Yeah, we've started a list.
1: For an hour. Let's see. 877-602-9696. Basie Casey texting in. My favorite band is Coheed and Cambria. Their entire catalog, except one album, is a huge concept storyline with comic books to tell the tale. It's an epic space opera. And I've done several deep dives. I could teach a college course on the subject.
2: Hmm.
1: Hmm. I could talk about how much I hate my ex-wife for an hour. Texting in there. I can talk about audio quality. Speakers, tuning, computer components, building computers.
3: I could talk about building computers as well. Not that hard. It's like adult Legos. It's really just like five or six basic parts. So...
1: Here's another one. Magic the Gathering's commander format, deck building, social contracts and rules, intricacies of the band, about the band Goose for an hour.
2: Well, now, that'd be good because I've never heard of them.
1: There's Goose and then there's Geese.
3: Correct. Yeah.
1: And they kind of showed up at the same time.
3: They did.
2: I don't know anything about either of them.
1: Not a good idea.
3: You'd like Geese. Me, you might like
1: Goose. I think I've seen... I saw whoever was on Saturday Night Live, Geese or
3: Goose.
1: Was it Geese?
3: It was Geese.
1: Okay, I saw them.
3: Yeah.
2: I like Ducks.
3: Yeah.
2: 877-602-9696 is the number to participate on the telephone with the X-Bowl. Now
1: here's a challenge.
3: Hmm.
2: Yeah.
1: I could talk about guinea pigs for about 2 hours. What?
3: Yeah.
2: Huh. Well, okay. Here's where that would go.
1: Yeah.
2: There are many, many varieties of guinea pig.
1: Okay.
2: So you could do that.
1: Okay, that's 15 minutes.
2: They probably have lots of different habits.
3: There's easily 30 minutes you could kill about how they never die of natural causes.
2: In their sleep?
3: No, they just never...
2: They just get tumors.
3: Animals of that size never seem to die of natural causes.
2: No, they
3: always die of something horrific.
2: They always get tumors.
3: In good faith, yeah.
2: They always get tumors and die.
1: Carlos says he could talk about Steely Dan for hours.
2: There's a number, line one there.
1: All right, let's see. This is Elon Musk about cyberpunk.
3: I'm assuming, again. Yeah.
2: So tell us what you can talk about.
4: Oh, okay. So started as a tabletop game in the 80s, and Tesflorian Games, I believe. There's a whole pile of tabletop game backstory and rules and changes. So it's been around a long time until CD Projekt Red came up with it and made the video game. That's how I started it. It was really crappy when it came out first. Like, it played poorly.
1: Mm-hmm.
4: I even beat it then. It was great. They did a rehash like a year later and improved everything. So the story is like a dystopian future where people get like...
2: Okay, fine. We don't have an hour.
1: I was going to say, you know.
2: But
1: this wasn't...
3: It's cool.
1: This isn't challenge accepted. This is, you know...
2: So you could talk about the whole evolution of that.
3: You wear leather jackets and you have laser eyes and you hack stuff.
4: Yeah, it's to look cool, and it's a dystopian future where corporations and the government are kind of the same thing.
1: So today...
4: So we're rapidly moving there, basically.
2: Yeah, yeah.
4: Night City is Las Vegas and L.A. and San Francisco all in one. It's one
2: of them.
1: Okay, there you go.
2: All right,
3: just check
2: you.
3: It out. Thanks, Elon Musk.
1: Thank you. All right. See, there you go.
3: Yeah.
1: 877-602-9696.
3: I get the passion, though.
2: Now,
3: I get it.
2: Now, we don't expect you to talk to us for an hour about it.
1: Yeah,
2: just tell us what you could, and give us maybe a thumbnail sketch
1: Exactly. Of
2: what it is that you could talk for an hour about.
1: All right, 877-602-9696. That is the X-Poll. What is a subject that you could talk, that you know so much about, that you could talk about it for an hour? We'll continue on the other side of this commercial break. Traffic, please, Nick.
3: Traffic. Again, the only thing I'm seeing, the only thing I'm spotting out there, according to UDOT, is both directions, 3300 South and 800 East. There is emergency maintenance still going on. That is either blocking or slowing things, depending on what UDOT is saying at any given time. And nobody's texting in anything, so I'm assuming it is green across the board outside of that. That is your traffic.
1: Thank you very much, KXRK Provo. All right, we're going to take a break. We'll be back. More X-Poll. What is a subject that you could talk about for an hour, something that you know so much about?
2: Yeah, hang on, Tim, and
1: we'll get there.
2: Hang on, we'll get to you.
1: All right, so Larson HVAC and Plumbing. 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
14: Of course, the question on everyone's mind was, would the president get booed in the garden? 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Saluting for no reason, they're booing. See, in his brain, he's on stage at a Springsteen concert, and they think he's Bruce. They're saying Bruce.
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3: 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And in Bluffdale.
1: Bluffdale. 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
3: Bluffdale.
1: Okay.
2: We're going to return to the X-Pole now. Is it sponsored, Nick?
3: It is. 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
2: All right.
1: Let's continue with the X poll. What is a subject that you could ease, that you know so much about that you could talk about for an hour? Mm-hmm. All right, let's go to Tim the Tree Guy. Tim.
2: Hi, Tim.
15: Good morning. How are we?
2: Fine. What can you talk about for an hour?
15: Motocross and supercross.
3: Really?
16: Supercross.
15: Yeah.
2: Is it something that you have done yourself, or are you just a fan?
15: Oh, I rode all as a kid up into my mid-30s, and then I just, you know, I can't take the abuse anymore. I'm too old.
2: Yeah, I used to know a guy who rode, you know, who rode those really, I don't know what you call them, cafe racer bikes, you know, and he said he used to do a lot of that motocross. He said, but I can't do it anymore. It's a young man's sport.
15: You get hurt real easy if you even slightly screw up, and it takes a long time to heal nowadays.
2: Yeah.
3: Do you know much about the professional scene?
15: Oh, absolutely.
3: Is it as big now as it was like 20 years ago?
15: It's bigger.
3: Really? Okay.
15: They've brought in new, they have a deal with Peacock, a package deal with them, and they're promoting it a lot more. And now they have what they call the WSX, the world, that's a different one, but the Supercross and the Motocross are combined now to do points to have. They have playoff series at the end now, and it's getting bigger.
2: See, he can do it. All right. Thanks, Tim.
15: Yeah, have a good day.
1: All right. Let's go to Robert. Hello, Robert.
2: Robert, where are you calling from?
17: I'm calling from Sandy currently.
2: Okay. What's something that you could talk about for hours?
17: So I could talk about fish medicine for hours upon hours. I'm a fish veterinarian, local here to Salt Lake. I talk at veterinary conferences. I talk with students either at veterinary schools via Zoom or in person. I've held wet labs. I've done online seminars. Talk hours.
2: Let's just for a second here. Mm-hmm. You're a fish doctor. You're a fish veterinarian. So people,
17: correct, yep.
2: Who have tropical fish and or any kind of fish, I guess that they can. You'd have to make house calls, right?
17: Correct. Yep. Yeah. So that's the ideal. So I do house calls. So I take either care of individual fish or groups of fish in either tanks or in ponds.
2: My angel fish is just moping. He's just moping around the tank these days. Can you come and tell me what's wrong with him? Is that sort of thing you do?
17: Yeah, absolutely.
1: Wow.
2: And koi ponds and things. So how do people, is this how you make your living, may I ask?
17: So I have a full-time job. I do this on the side currently.
2: Okay. All right.
17: One day it'd be great for it to be my primary job, but currently with the way it sits,
2: so if somebody has
17: what I can do best.
2: If somebody has a sick fish, how do they find you?
17: Usually through my website, aquaticvetconsulting.com. Okay. They can go there, and
1: there
17: then if they have a question or a thing, they go through, they contact me.
2: All right. Thank you very much.
1: Thank you, Robert.
2: That was great. Right. Mm-hmm.
1: A fish vet. Wow. Okay. Let's go to Garrett. Hello, Garrett.
2: Garrett, what's up?
18: Hey, how are you doing?
2: Good. What can you talk about for an hour or more?
18: Failure and the importance of starting over.
2: Failure and the importance of starting over. I assume that this is based on life experience.
18: Yes.
2: And would you care to elaborate just briefly what failure you had and how did you start over?
18: I've failed in jobs. I've failed in relationships.
2: All right, so you're just a big screw up.
18: Well, that's part of the thing about starting over is most everybody is going to have to start over at some point in their life.
2: Mm-hmm.
18: And
2: you've become expert at it. You've become an expert at it, I mm-hmm. take it, mm-hmm. at, because you've had to do yeah. it so many times. Mm-hmm. All right. All right. Thank you.
18: Well,
2: yeah?
18: Yeah. No, it bothers me that someone will close a business because that business has run its course. And it's not that they're closing the business for their own good. It's a failed business, for instance.
2: Okay. Okay. All right. Thank you.
1: Thanks, Garrett.
2: See ya.
1: Go to Julie.
2: Oh, Julie.
19: Hey, guys. How are you?
2: Fine. What can you talk about for an hour or more?
19: Dogs.
2: Dogs? Just any kind of dog? Just dogs in general?
19: Mm-hmm. Yes, I love dogs. They're my passion. And, you know, like I said in my letter to you guys on your 40th, it's something that I raise money for, rescue.
2: Oh, yeah, yeah. You made us those T-shirts.
1: Mm-hmm.
19: I did.
2: What does it say on them?
19: Kindness is punk.
2: Kindness is punk. That's right.
19: Yeah, yeah. And I was going to say about the T-shirts, I know they're not everybody's style, so if you guys don't wear them, that's cool. Just give them to somebody who will.
1: Okay.
2: Mine's in the wash right now. We'll see how it turns out.
19: Nice.
1: All right.
19: Nice.
1: Thank you.
19: Yeah.
2: Thanks, Julie.
19: Yeah, have a good day.
2: See ya.
1: Let's go to Corey. Hello, Corey.
2: Corey.
20: Hey, guys. Hey, I'm sorry I had to miss the celebration on Saturday, but my wife would not let me rebook our cruise, so.
2: Oh, well.
20: Couldn't make it. But congratulations again. That's amazing. And 40 years. And you and Gray Whale sharing 40-year anniversary.
1: Oh, that's right.
2: Yeah. Go ahead. No, go on.
20: Well, in a pinch, I could probably talk about Radio from Hell for an hour.
1: Oh, my.
20: I've listened since the beginning. And you guys are such a huge part of my life and my everyday. I don't know what I'd do without y'all.
2: So go on.
20: Let's get to 50. Let's get to 50, okay?
2: Well, no, I...
20: 42?
2: Yeah, I don't know.
1: Maybe 42.
20: All right. Yeah, we'll see. Well, I'm here for however long you're here, probably.
1: All right. Thanks, Corey.
20: Yeah. Love you guys.
1: All right. We'll see ya. Let's see. Some text people weighing in.
2: Oh, call back, Corey, and tell us more.
1: Yeah. Love Island. I'm interested in reality dating TV drama. I love mess.
3: Yeah. The Love Island is a good one for that.
1: Wow.
2: I've never seen a minute of it.
3: It is a horrible show. Yeah, you would hate it.
1: The people are awful.
2: That's what I figured. That's why I've never watched it.
1: Marion here. I could talk about medical insurance for an hour. It's been my career for 30 years. I hate it, too.
3: Oh, man.
2: I don't want to hear about it.
1: Yeah. I could talk about movies, especially Mads Mikkelsen movies for hours. My poor friends can attest.
2: Have you guys seen that? He's got a movie on Netflix, Dust Bunny.
3: No.
1: We started watching it.
2: Yeah.
1: Didn't finish it.
3: Huh.
2: Was it because you didn't like it, or
1: no? We had to go somewhere. It's very visually stylized.
2: Yeah, that's what I thought.
1: Yeah,
2: I'm gonna try and get that this week.
1: Let's see. I can talk about literature, specifically philosophy and literature. Also, X-Files.
3: There you go.
2: Oh boy.
1: I could go on about golf,
2: and
1: how the worst day on a golf course is better than the best day at work. I'm off to golf. Another person talk about guinea pigs for...
2: Well...
1: All right.
3: Lots of guinea pig people.
1: Let's see. Holly of West Jordan is a groundskeeper. I could talk about plant care and landscaping. Katie, if you need any tips for your orchid care, all you have to do is ask. Hot Wheels, Funko and Pop Culture, formerly Guest Services George, now General Manager George. Okay. Let's see. I could be talking about online dating and men for an hour. Single since December. It's so much fun. I could talk about ammunition reloading for an hour.
2: Oh, yeah. Man. He's making his own bullets.
1: More people weighing in about guinea pigs.
3: Wow.
1: Katie's husband. I could talk about Dungeons and Dragons for an hour.
3: Mm-hmm. I know a lot of people. Yeah.
2: I thought it was going to be somebody who could talk about Katie's husband for an hour.
1: I could talk about antique cookbooks, old ingredients, and the historical impacts that evolved old recipes.
2: Oh, that's interesting. I'd listen to that.
1: Yeah. The Paul is dead conspiracy theory and all the clues.
2: Huh.
1: Okay.
3: Lots of subjects.
1: I could talk about cults.
3: That's a fun one. Yeah.
1: High demand groups, MLMs, specifically deconstruction it takes when a person leaves. I love hearing people's journeys and exactly what created a crack in their tightly held belief.
3: I know a lot of people around here who feel like they could talk about that for a while.
1: Yeah. I think there's a lot of people around here who need to talk about it.
2: I think there are a lot of people around here who are in cults.
1: Yeah. All right. Let's see. I could talk for an hour about why Carrie needs to watch The Expanse.
3: Have you seen it?
1: It's a running gag on Geek Show. Everybody keeps telling me I need to watch.
2: I've seen a little bit of it. It's not on anymore, I don't think, is it?
1: I think they had, but
2: I remember watching a little bit of it because there were Mormon missionaries in it.
1: Uh-huh. It is. It's Mormons in space.
2: In outer space. Mm. I mean, that was just a minor part of it, I think.
1: Mm-hmm. And of course, people are asking, breakfast cereal.
3: Yeah. Oh, you could. You definitely could.
1: Easily. Mm. On breakfast cereal. All right.
2: You know, the converse of this thing, too, is, though, what would you like to listen to for an hour?
1: Yeah. Oh, that's
3: requests?
2: Yeah, I mean,
1: that's a different story.
2: Yeah.
1: All right.
3: Oh, traffic. I am seeing one incident just barely popping up on eastbound Highway 193 in Clearfield. There is a crash blocking the right shoulder, but that's about it. The thing I was talking about earlier apparently is cleared up. So if there's any traffic I'm missing, why don't you tell me about it? If you can safely do so, of course. 33986 is the text line. It's all brought to you by the grim, dark future of the 41st millennium is shaking with the new releases for Warhammer 40K. That's actually something I could talk about for a while. Protect the Imperium from large threats with the new Imperial Knight Destrier, or serve the forces of chaos with the new Iron Warriors Combat Patrol, and more, all available at Haster Games.
1: All right, today it's Beat Nick coming up after these messages. Mm-hmm. It's multiple choice pop culture trivia, animated films. Is the subject today.
3: I might actually know something this time.
1: What is our prize?
3: Our prize is tickets to Iration playing over at the Complex here in just a couple of days, June 18th.
1: That's, who's the headliner?
3: Iration, live at the Complex with special guests Tribal Seeds, Article Sound System, and Tunnel Vision.
1: Okay, so you get tickets to the big reggae show at 877-602-9696. 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
2: I keep meaning to ask, have we looked at what is Pia Oquai?
1: I don't know. We'll have to find out when we go.
2: Yeah.
1: Opened in 2020, the second campus for Tracy Aviary, the Nature Center is designed to connect communities with the natural wildlife and habitat along the Jordan River. It features a three-story observation tower, a pavilion, an amphitheater for hosting events, a conservation garden, community greenhouse, and a variety of other opportunities for visitors of all ages to engage and learn in nature. Now, the community gathering space is free to the public, hosts various educational interactive programs. Nature Center at Pia Oquai's name. Oh, here it is.
2: Yeah, Katie's got it here.
1: The name acknowledges the original indigenous name of the Jordan River.
2: Big flow. It means big flow or big river.
1: Big river.
2: Yeah.
1: So there you go. Now, on a perfect opportunity to come out and see it is our bird watching and wine sipping event. Mm. So join us and Jimmy the Wine Guy at the Nature Center Saturday, June 20th from 3 to 5 p.m. Spend an evening in a wildlife oasis, learn about birds, and enjoy a variety of refreshing wines. 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
26: 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All right, Peter, this is it. 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I have been stuck on Bald Bull for 4 years. I tried left, up, B, dodge, uppercut, but he still knocks me out. 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

0: I'm BTN announcer Johnny Ola, and I'm standing by as replacement astronaut if needed for the Artemis 3 mission to the moon.
1: Wow.
0: We'll get to the game in a moment, but first, it takes a lot to surprise a guest these days, but Gino's Pizza Rolls do it every time.
1: Wow.
0: We've combined the wisdom of the ancient Chinese cuisine staple known as the egg roll with something everything you love about a great pizzeria pizza.
1: Mm.
0: Gino's Pizza Rolls are made with rich tomato sauce, real sausage, and a perfect blend of herbs rolled inside a delicate egg roll wrapper, and they are bite-sized. And when the party's over, you won't have to call Zero Res because Gino's Pizza Rolls stay neat.
1: Wow.
0: They don't drip. They don't make a mess of your living room rugs. You just pop them in the oven for a few minutes and watch them disappear. It's the elegant modern way to serve pizza.
1: Mm.
0: Keep a package or two of Gino's Pizza Rolls in your freezer for whenever the fun starts. What have you got to lose?
1: Exactly.
2: Mm-hmm.
0: And now, here's a man who's never said no to a pizza roll in his life.
1: Well,
0: your host, Kerry Jackson.
1: Never? The non-Gino's brand pizza rolls.
0: Well, it must be a Gino's.
1: I've said no. All right, Nick, the randomizer has picked a contestant for you to play against. Tyler is here. Tyler, are you there?
3: Yeah, I'm here.
1: All right, Tyler, we're going to toss a coin to see who goes first. It will give you the advantage in the game. You call it heads or tails.
3: Heads.
1: All right, let's see what happens. It is tails, Tyler. Terribly sorry. That means that the first question is for Nick to answer on his own. If he gets it correct, he gets the point. If not, I'll allow you to answer the same question. So pay attention. The same question. And you could possibly steal Nick's point away. We'll go back and forth till one of you gets 3 points. Now, the reason that we picked this particular subject today is it's Maggie Kang's birthday. She works in animated films, has made lots of them. She's mostly known as a storyboard artist, but she also directed.
2: Okay.
1: So here we go. First question. She worked on K-pop Demon Hunters.
2: Gotcha.
1: Saja Boy's title can mean lion, but is also a reference to what? Saja Boys.
2: Okay.
1: Is it 1, Waffle House? Is it 2, Goth Phase? Is it 3, Grim Reaper? Or 4, Soju Drunk?
2: Oh, man. Let's go with 4.
1: Soju Drunk? No. Terribly sorry.
2: I know nothing about this.
0: How about you, Tyler?
3: Let's go with 2.
1: Goth Phase? Well,
3: yeah.
1: No, Grim Reaper.
2: Ah.
1: See, they were the bad guys.
2: Ah, I see, I see.
1: They were the bad guys.
0: All right.
1: All right.
3: Okay.
0: It's,
3: yeah, that makes sense.
1: Okay, Tyler.
0: It's 0-0. Tyler's turn.
1: Tyler, what was the first movie that Maggie directed? Was it 1? Was it 1, The Grinch? Was it 2, K-pop Demon Hunters? Was it 3, Pixar's Absent Father? Or 4, Frying Nemo?
3: K-pop Demon Hunters?
1: Correct.
0: All right, 1 for Tyler. Nick, your turn.
1: Nick?
2: Let's do it.
1: What was the first big movie that Maggie worked on?
2: Okay.
1: First big one.
2: Uh-huh.
1: Was it 1, Over the Hedge? Was it 2, Puss in Boots? Was it 3, Jeffrey's Island? Or was it 4, Dave Matthews' Chocolate River?
2: I'm going to guess Puss in Boots.
1: Puss in Boots.
0: No. Tyler.
3: Let's go with 1.
1: Over the Hedge was before Puss in Boots.
0: Yes, there you go. That's 2 points for Tyler, none for Nick. Tyler controls the question. This could be a sweep.
2: It really could.
1: All right. What was Maggie Kang's first project as head of story? Is it 1, Meet the Mansons? Was it 2, Nightmare on Sesame Street? Was it 3, Puss in Boots? Or was it 4, The Lego Ninjago Movie?
3: 3.
1: Puss in Boots?
0: Oh.
1: Terribly sorry.
0: Nick?
2: Let me guess, Lego Ninjago.
1: Very good.
2: I got a point.
0: Point, and you could tie it up because now you control the question.
2: Let's see it.
1: In K-pop Demon Hunters,
2: mm-hmm.
1: What color is used to represent the demons and their influence?
2: Okay.
1: These are all real colors, by the way.
2: Gotcha.
1: Is it one, Atomic Vomit Green? Is it two, Daytona Peach? Three, Purple? Or four, Pink?
2: Man, I should have paid more attention to this instead of having it just on in the background. Purple.
1: Purple?
0: No. Tyler, you could win here.
3: Four.
1: Pink is correct.
0: And you win the game, Tyler.
2: Look at that.
0: Nicely done. Yeah. Nicely done. Very nicely done.
2: Well, Tyler, because you won Beat Nick today, you are scoring these tickets to Iration playing over at the Complex this June 18th. All right. Special guest Tribal Seeds, Article Sound System, and Tunnel Vision. Congratulations.
1: Hang on the line. We'll tell you how to get those tickets.
0: Listen, I've got to go. I just received word that the National Aeronautics and Space Administration has requested I call them back.
1: Oh, you better get there. All right. Big boy news and opinuendo now brought to you by...
2: 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It's bold. 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
1: Okay.
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0: Mix it into Oatfield Monster bars. Or sprinkle some on top of ice cream for a banana split inspired treat. Of course, you can never go wrong adding a handful to your next batch of banana bread.
1: Yes. Sure.
0: On social media, Food Insider Marky Debo shared a photo of the new M&M's and fans raced to the comments section to share their thoughts. I don't think I've ever been this excited about M&M's, said one person. I just can't wait for this to drop. This is the most epic M&M ever. So these are people who could talk for an hour about M&M's.
1: Exactly.
6: What?
0: Many are excited to get their hands on a bag. Others are disappointed at the candy's availability, as this flavor is a Kroger exclusive.
1: Oh.
0: Which means we'll have it
1: at Smith's.
0: At the Smith's. Ugh, where does Kroger get all the good stuff?
6: What?
0: Groaned one commenter. All the good flavors are always at the store. They're nowhere near.
1: No, they're usually at Walmart.
0: That's right.
2: Again, peanuts aren't in banana bread.
0: Would you knock it off? You're so pedantic. Doesn't matter. Doesn't matter.
2: If you're making the whole identity about banana bread.
0: Doesn't matter.
2: You're right. It doesn't matter. I don't care.
0: On Tuesday, NASA unveiled the four astronauts, Randy Bresnik, Luca Parmentano, Frank Rubio, and Andre Douglas. They will make up the Artemis III crew. Unlike the mission's predecessor, Artemis II, this crew will not go to the moon. Instead, they will fly to low Earth orbit to test rendezvous and docking maneuvers with one or two lunar landers. These maneuvers will be used during a future moon landing. Mr. Bresnik, the newly minted Artemis III commander, shared in an interview that staying in Earth orbit didn't dampen his excitement in the slightest. We know that there is no Artemis moon landing without doing this essential test work. The Artemis III would be a unifying link between the last mission and the nation's next lunar landing, and it makes this super exciting. So NASA hopes that 2028... will be the year for a crewed moon landing. Crewed, not as in C-R-U-U-D, but crew as in a crew. Why don't we just say for landing a crew on the moon?
2: Yeah.
0: An ambition that mirrors Donald Trump's goal to return humanity, is it really? To return humanity to the lunar surface before the end of his second term. Meeting that timeline depends on the success of the Artemis 3 mission, which will launch mid-2027. During the announcement of the Artemis 3 astronauts who will fly those tests, the agency focused on their ramping up excitement for the coming mission, but little was offered about whether NASA could still meet the moon landing goal. But there are some in NASA or some close watchers who say they think they can do it. A 27-year-old mother from St. George is facing charges after police say her two children, ages 2 and 4, were found injured and essentially abandoned in an apartment complex.
2: Oh, jeez.
0: Police say one of the children had a fractured vertebra and is in intensive care. Olivia Miller, 27 years old, arrested on Sunday, faces charges of aggravated abuse and child abandonment. Court documents reveal that the investigation into Miller started on Saturday when the father of one of the children showed up at the home they reside in. The father, who explained that he had shared custody of the children with their mother, Ms. Miller, had shown up at the home after not hearing from them for an extended period of time. According to him, the last time he saw the kids was on Monday. And on Wednesday, Miller had sent him a concerning message saying she was struggling and couldn't handle it anymore. Father went to the home, found the kids alone with severe injuries to their faces and heads. Hmm. The home was a mess with food and blood and paramedics spoke to the children who said that their mother had hurt them. The oldest child said that she said, "I'm going away to a new house." A nurse in Harriman is facing charges after police say they caught her with thousands of prescription pills, some from patients that she was hoarding and then selling out of her home.
1: Wow.
0: Dusty Joe Hall, arrested on June 3, and faces charges of possession with intent to distribute, possession of a prescribed drug for an unlawful purpose, and possession of Schedule 3 drug, and just being a terrible person. Investigators claim in court documents that their investigation into Ms. Hall began in early 2026 when the Harriman Police Department was alerted to Hall allegedly selling prescription drugs from her home. Detectives on multiple occasions then, undercover, I guess, went and purchased oxycodone from Hall and tested it to ensure that it was, in fact, oxycodone. Following the sales, they obtained and served a search warrant. And during the search, they found a safe in her bedroom containing multiple prescription bottles, some with Hall's name on them and others with different individuals' names on them.
1: Mm.
0: Also, several containers of marijuana and around $50,000 in cash. She said apparently, they said she admitted to selling her prescribed oxycodone to individuals for $20 to $30 a pill. She stated that she had done this off and on for several years. The deadline to register for voting in Utah's midterm primaries is rapidly approaching, especially if you want to cast a mail-in ballot. I mailed my ballot just Monday.
2: Mm-hmm.
0: And I just got a text this morning that said, "Your ballot has been received and your vote has been counted."
1: Oh, good. Nice.
0: The deadline, let's see. If you want to cast a mail-in ballot, county clerks have to receive voter registration paperwork by 5 p.m. on Friday, whether you file in person or by mail or on voter.utah.gov. If you've missed the deadline, you still have an opportunity to vote in the June 23rd primary. Same-day voter registration is available. Voters who missed the June 12th deadline may register and vote provisionally on Election Day or during the early in-person voting period.

0: The House has, we mentioned the $70 billion immigration bill for ICE. $70 billion for ICE.
1: Mm. It's like almost more than the Marines.
2: Mm-hmm.
0: Let's see, how much time do we have?
1: One more story.
0: All right, we'll do this one. Hackensack, New Jersey.
2: Okay.
0: Emergency responders successfully extracted a woman from a garbage chute following a 10-floor descent.
2: Wow.
0: At a Hackensack, New Jersey apartment building. So in apartment buildings, a lot of them, they have a garbage chute on, you know, they go down to the basement to the garbage.
2: Not to be confused with, some of them have that emergency chute if you need to leave the building in case of a fire, right?
0: Well, I don't know.
1: That's a different thing.
0: The Hackensack Fire Department responded June 7 after receiving reports that a woman had entered the building's trash chute from the 14th floor. Upon arrival, crews located the victim trapped between the third and fourth floors, surrounded by accumulated garbage.
2: Oh, no.
0: Responders employed saws to remove the chute panels while preparing rope rescue and wall breach procedures as alternatives. Firefighters cleared sufficient refuse garbage away from the woman to extract the woman feet first after 28 minutes. She had they gave her immediate medical attention, and she will recover. 10 stories she fell down the trash chute.
2: Jeez.
0: I can't imagine. All right, that's it.
1: All right. Sports, weather, traffic.
2: Sports. The UFC fight is going to be happening at the White House South Lawn this morning, unless it
0: this
2: is...
0: This morning?
2: Did I say this morning?
0: Yeah.
2: Sunday morning.
0: Okay.
2: A federal lawsuit, though, has sought to halt the upcoming UFC fight in a mixed martial arts show time for the president's 80th birthday party and part of the celebration of the nation's 250th anniversary. The filing Saturday by the Public Integrity Project on behalf of two Virginia residents contends the Trump administration's authorization of the June 14th event was unlawful. The lawsuit says such approval violated National Park Service regulations prohibiting sporting events on federal parklands. Congress did not consent to the towering arch overlooking the event space, and no environmental review was conducted before the construction. Quote, this is fundamentally a private, commercial, corrupt use of our most sacred national monuments for private gain, said Brendan Ballou, a lawyer for plaintiffs, and that is what is motivating this lawsuit. A lot of filing and paperwork being thrown at this, but at the end of the day, I don't think it's going to stop it whatsoever. So that is your sports. Taking a peek at the weather, we are currently sitting at 63 degrees here in Salt Lake, climbing to a high of 80 degrees later today. Going to cool off a little bit tomorrow at 76 degrees, but Friday it gets hot, hot, hot. High of 87, high of 88 on Saturday, and nothing but sunshine over the next few days. That is your weather. Taking a peek at the traffic, pops up here and there. I'm not sure if it goes away for a period of time or if it's just been there all morning, but both directions still at 3300 South and 800 East for emergency maintenance is stopped, blocked. And that is the only traffic that I am seeing out there. But you can always text me your traffic. 33986 is the text line where you can share that with me.
1: All right. So we're going to take a break. After this, it's your list of things that must go. Stand by for that.
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17: 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And so you think, I don't know what. I know what I could do about it. I'll tell Radio from Hell my things that must go. It'll make me feel better to get it off my chest. Perhaps even these things disappear from your life. If we read them on the air, we understand that to be the case sometimes. 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Put must go in the subject line, and perhaps we'll read yours. Nick, because you were a guest on the show today, why don't you go first?
15: Sure, thank you. One of my own, grocery stores now dependency on the self-checkout lane. It was supposed to be a thing where, you know, if you had like a couple of items, you could breeze by the regular checkout lane. Mm-hmm. And apparently every grocery store, that's now their main way of getting you out the door. So it's usually easier to take my full grocery cart and go through the self-checkout lane rather than wait for the single actual cashier.
18: But do they still have signs up at the self-checkout that say, you know, limited number of items?
15: No, not anymore. Insist that you do almost the whole thing yourself. Mm. And it's redundant because, you know, from the business side of things, they're trying to pay people less and just have this manage everything. But the self-checkout lane, you know, I'll be scanning several items and it'll say, don't scan several items at a time. And then a host has to, or, you know, the person managing the self-checkout kiosk has to come over and scan a thing, and they are so numb to it at this point. They're just like, I know, the system's stupid, and then they have to scan the barcode. It's redundant. Just hire people again.
18: Yeah,
15: that is my thing that must go personally. This one from Hunter. Use my name at your leisure. Hunter says, Spotify transcriptions must go. This is a quote-unquote service that Spotify does without the podcaster's knowledge or approval. How do I know this? The transcription shows Carrie's name as Carrie. This error would have been corrected if this transcription had gone through you fine people. Also, not being able to turn these transcriptions off must go. Not only are these flagrantly wrong, these transcriptions cover up the podcast's album art, which sometimes I would like to clearly see. Stay care, Hunter. This one from, it doesn't say.

0: What must go is my Orem library card expiring this month. Never mind that I haven't lived in Orem in 12 years. They've got the best music selection of anywhere I've lived in Utah County, as well as access to streaming services like Hoopla and Canopy. That's all I got for things that must go.
1: I'll go now.
2: Interesting.
1: Let's see. I've got one of my own. My own must goes. So when you get dressed in the morning, and you put on your underpants, mm-hmm. and then you put on your pants, mm-hmm. and you pull your pants up, and you cinch them up, and you cinch your belt.
0: It's usually and how
1: then
0: it goes.
1: And then you start walking around, and then you realize the underpants that you put on, the waistband has gotten stretched out, or they're kind of old, and your underpants start slipping down below your butt cheeks.
2: Wow.
1: With your pants on. You know, it's mm-hmm. it's like, mm-hmm. What? And you have to, like, reach in there and pull them back up or go into the restroom and undo your belt and pull your underpants up. And it's just.
0: That's I might be experiencing that today.
1: Really?
0: Yeah.
1: It's terrible. Here, this one says, good morning, lords. My first thing that must go is Pete Hegseth. He's a John Hughes movie villain who fashions himself a tough guy, but melts down at anything that isn't straight, white, or Christian.
0: Yep.
1: Just an empty-headed dumbass. I despise him more than the current occupant, and that says something. Now he's out of the way. I have a few ballpark must goes that just make me cranky. Number one, the constant need to fill every silent moment at a game with music or noise. Call me crazy, but I want to go to a baseball game to watch a game and have a conversation with my friend and not get bombarded with walls of sound in between pitches. Same goes for sponsors. I don't give a rat's ass about the Farr's Ice Cream, Smith's Produce, Swig race sponsored by the Utah Dirty Sodas. I just want to watch a damn baseball game. Number two, the people that walk in the aisles or make people get up as a ball is in play. It's inconsiderate, and it just pisses everyone off around you. You can wait 5 seconds to go down the stairs and find your seat. It's baseball. Stop it. And then three, this could be used for anywhere. Parents that don't watch their children and let them use the ballpark as their own personal playground. I had to yell at a parent to watch their kid a few months ago because they were hanging onto the railing as the parent was standing off on their own world doing God knows what. Happy 40th in 2 days. Oh, it's 1 day. Mm-hmm. And thanks for letting me listen. Geek Show says, hey, Brady. And this one says, something that must go is listeners to Radio from Hell calling in for Frank Crist or Beat Gina while they're busy, you know, riding a bus, about to go on a cave tour, working, etc. If you're calling in to play and win something, at least you can be focused on the call you made and eliminate the loud distractions. Make this go away. Longtime listener, Mary.
3: Gary?
2: Speaking of phone usage, I can't stand people who are, when they do get a checker at the grocery store, mm-hmm. they don't get off the damn phone. Mm-hmm. They continue their conversation while the checker's trying to get their attention.
0: So rude.
2: It is. Let's see. This one from does not say who is, so I will not say. Many of my streaming services that I get through my apartment complex TV and internet packages, which means that they are lower end and have ads. That's fine. It's very low cost TV for me. What must go is the ads that want me to choose my ad experience. I truly don't care which Progressive or car commercial you put in front of me. Just pick one. I'm usually in the middle of my binge, using my TV as background noise to move along throughout the day. Then suddenly there's silence. Well, I have to find my remote to choose the first ad experience. Please make this go. Let's see. This one from No Name. Good morning, lords and lady. Longtime listener, but first time sending my message. My thing that must go is misplaced blame at the workplace. Our administration was placed on leave and ultimately reassigned after an investigation. Instead of recognizing that the administration did something bad enough to be put on leave and removed, there are people at work blaming those who were the victims and brave enough to come forward with reports and concerns. It has made it very difficult going to work. Mm. And this one from Tony, my things that must go. As predicted, people asking, when is Veterans Month or Military Appreciation Month when there are news stories about the Pride Parade that happened the past weekend for Pride Month? Veterans Month is November, made official in 1996. Military Appreciation Month is May, made official in 1999, the same year that Pride Month was made official. These people are just wanting Lois Griffin's equal attention cake. And number two, you will like this one, Bill. Gina calling the French dish salad niçois tuna salad. She is wrong. She is mocking the 125-plus-year-old recipe from the lovely city of Nice.
1: Yep.
2: Chef Gordon Ramsay calls this salad to be the finest summer salad of all. Tuna salad is something that is spread on bread for a sandwich or on top of a cracker or lettuce.
1: Yeah.
2: Dead ass, not cutesy, not mindful, nor demure. You donkey. Thanks for letting me listen, Tony.
3: Things that must go on the radio.
2: People awfully passionate about their tuna salad.
1: It's salad in the spa, and you know what's nice about it too, is that it keeps. So we had it on Sunday.
0: That's what I love about food.
1: We didn't eat all of it, and so I had more of it on Monday, and then I had more of it yesterday.
0: Nice.
1: It doesn't go all to pieces like you know. Salad is not something you think of as a leftover.
0: Well, true. You know, yeah.
1: But this salad can be a leftover. And it's delicious.
0: How do you spell it?
1: N-I-C-O-I-S-E.
0: Oh,
1: I believe. Niçois?
2: That sounds about right.
0: The C has a little accent underneath it.
1: Yeah. Did I spell it right?
0: Yeah, you did. Yeah. Looks good.
1: From that region of France, and it is a beautiful... And that we had a salad last night too. I said it was called a halal cart salad, chicken salad. It's patterned after they have in New York these halal carts where they sell chicken that's halal. It's like kosher, but and they serve this chicken with seasoned and put it on rice. But this was the seasoned chicken with lettuce and tomatoes and all kinds of stuff, and it was just delicious.
0: Oh man, that sounds great!
1: And then like a sour or a yogurt based, I believe it is dressing.
0: Oh,
1: really good!
0: That sounds amazing. I wasn't able to eat anything yesterday after all the crap that we put.
1: There was a lot of food here.
2: There was all day.
0: Uh huh.
1: And I'm proud of myself that I didn't eat very much of it.
0: You know, I did. I went home yesterday and I crushed like. I didn't have enough of an appetite to make dinner after everything that we ate, so I crushed like the last quarter of a bag of Doritos, and that did not help me at all. I know.
1: Terrible. Ugh.
0: I know. My schedule's off, filling in, and I just wanted something quick, and there was nothing around.
2: I went and played 18 holes of disc golf to walk off all of it.
0: Smart. Yeah.
1: I didn't have a piece. I actually did not have a piece of the cake.
2: Still out there.
1: I know.
2: It wasn't bad.
1: It looked really good.
0: You got to try it.
1: No, I don't want to eat it now after it's been sitting out.
0: Promotions, Zach and his girlfriend made it. You really should try it.
1: They made it?
0: Yeah, they did.
2: Zach's girlfriend makes cakes.
1: Oh, I had no idea.
0: Yeah. No, it's delicious. Huh. Go give it a bite. Fill your gut up again this morning.
1: Go give Zach a bite.
0: Oh, with how delicious he is, right?
1: Yeah.
0: Traffic, both directions are still blocked down in Mill Creek at 3300 South and 800 East, at least according to UDOT, due to the emergency maintenance going on there. And then there is that incident eastbound Highway 193 in Clearfield with a crash blocking the right shoulder there as you're coming into Hill Air Force Base. That is your traffic.
2: All right. Thank you very much. Okay, we will take a break, play a song. After that song, it's the Boner Recap game. Easy to play the game, easy to win. All you got to do is call and tell us who won the boner this morning. If you were listening, well, you know. If you weren't listening, go ahead and cheat because it was a close race today. Go to x96.com, look for the box that says Boners, June 10, 2026. Click on there. The answer will be revealed. What is the prize?
0: Tickets to the Utah Symphony presents Dungeons & Dragons in concert. They'll be performing the score to Dungeons & Dragons Honor Among Thieves as you, watch it live alongside the film.
2: Oh, so there you go. An evening of Dungeons & Dragons with the Symphony. 877-602-9696 is the number to call to get those tickets. All you got to do is tell us who won the boner this morning. 877-602-9696. 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
11: 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I mean, that's how I've been doing it. I'm going to be honest with you here. I didn't even realize there was a checkout process. 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You get up into that room and I'm not in there. You know I've checked out.
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0: Joey in Mapleton says, what do we got going on here, huh?
1: What? Mapleton?
0: Yeah.
1: What's going on in Mapleton?
0: Yeah.
1: Nothing.
2: Never. No, that's not true. Mapleton had a story last week. Somebody's been vandalizing, or somebody vandalized some of the restrooms in the park.
1: Oh.
2: Yeah.
1: That's because there's nothing to do.
2: Well, so you got to make your own fun by vandalizing the restroom and ruining it for everybody else.
1: That's what happens.
0: All right. There's your answer, Joey.
1: In Mapleton.
2: Yeah. What was ironic about it is that they used tree limbs to do it, and I'm afraid they might have been maple trees.
1: Hmm.
2: I'm not sure about that, but it could be. But they did. They jammed tree limbs in the doors.
1: Did they?
0: Yeah.
2: It was terrible.
0: Wow.
2: It was a terrible situation. There were people weeping in the streets of Mapleton about the loss of their restrooms at the park.
0: The trees and the bathrooms and the man.
2: This was a big community tragedy.
0: Yeah. Uh-huh.
1: Boy.
2: All right.
1: My Uncle Bus was still alive.
2: Uncle Bus?
1: He lived in Mapleton.
2: Is that double S?
1: I don't know.
2: It probably is. Uncle Bus.
1: He lived in Mapleton.
2: I'll bet it's a double
1: S. My Aunt
2: S. D. Bus and D?
1: Yep. Aunt D, who learned that she could get out of any sort of traffic ticket with crying.
2: Carrie's got another aunt and uncle who have even a better name.
0: Uh-huh. Do you?
1: Aunt Hazel and Uncle Pratt?
2: No. Who's Lapreel and...
1: Pratt and Lapreel.
2: Pratt and Lapreel.
1: Well, when Hazel died...
2: That's when Pratt married...
1: Pratt married Lapreel.
2: Yeah.
0: Mm-hmm.
1: Yeah.
0: Mapleton.
1: Mapleton.
2: Yeah, that's where this all happens. Yeah. All right. Is it time for the...
1: Yes.
2: Boner recap. That's
1: yes.
2: What it is.
1: Tom is here.
2: Hi, Tom.
3: Hello.
2: What are you doing?
3: I'm actually on my way to work right now.
2: Okay, what do you do, Tom?
3: I am a customs broker for a company here in Salt Lake.
2: Okay. Now,

0: Tom, if you can tell me which one of these three candidates, the Boner candidates, was the winner, you will win a prize, which Nick is about to tell you about.
1: Yeah, it's tickets to see the Utah Symphony present Dungeons & Dragons in concert, performing the score to Dungeons & Dragons, Honor Among Thieves, live alongside the film June 19th and the 20th at Abravanel Hall.
0: Tom, did you hear the Boner candidates earlier?
2: I did not, but I cheated online.
1: Okay.
0: Well, you weren't at work. You could have been listening.
2: Right. I could have been listening, but I was getting things going at home.
0: All right. Well, here, Tom, I'll read these candidates quickly, and then you, Mr. Cheater, tell me which one was the winner. Boner candidate number one, hey, let's move to Pomona. City officials in the town of Pomona, California, have halted distribution of a recently mailed guide to summer fun in Pomona after discovering that some of the copies contained pornographic images that somehow got into the publication. Nobody is saying how this happened, but it did happen, and they are embarrassed, and they went around and tried to collect all the ones that had been distributed. So Boner candidate number one, hey, let's move to Pomona. Boner candidate number two, well, did I ever have an accident, eh? Did I ever crash the plane? No. It's a guy who was a pilot in Canada for Air Canada. He worked there for 27 years. He flew over 900 flights and made, on both domestic and international flights, and he made over $1 million. He made millions of dollars in salary for doing this, and as he's now retired, and they looked into his career, and he never had a real license. He had a forged license, and he was flying these big commercial planes. And then Boner candidate number three, I don't know, it just doesn't seem right, does it? I suppose it's all sort of legal, but it doesn't seem right that Nick Reiner, who is on trial or going to be on trial for brutally murdering his parents, Rob Reiner and Michelle Singer Reiner, he has a trust fund that they started for him when he was a baby, and he wants to access that fund so he can hire a better lawyer. Just doesn't seem right. I don't know.
3: No.
0: So who was the winner, Tom?
2: I believe it was number three.
0: You're right, you cheater. Mm-hmm. So you're going to get those tickets to the symphony. That's a lot of fun when they do that. They do the live music to a movie. It's really great. So congratulations.
2: Yeah, thank you so much.
0: You're welcome. Hang on, and Katie will tell you how to get your tickets.
3: All right. Thank you, Tom.
0: Well.
3: Yes?
0: Well.
1: Yeah.
0: And whenever I would say that, my mother would say, I'd say, well. And she'd say, that's a deep subject.
1: Would you have those awkward pauses with your mom a lot, or?
0: Well, that's one of those words that you sort of fill in while you're gathering your thoughts. You go,
1: yeah.
0: Well, yeah, but she never let that go.
1: Mm-hmm. That's funny.
3: Let's see. Oh, don't forget, next week, Saturday, is our big event at the Bird, what's it called again?
0: Pia Oquai,
3: Bird Sanctuary,
0: which we've learned today means big river or big flow.
3: Yeah,
0: and this is aviary, Tracy Aviary. They have a place on the Jordan River, on the River Jordan.
3: Yes,
0: and on the River Jordan, and I'm anxious to see it.
3: Yeah, I've never been.
0: It's apparently a lovely place.
3: Looking forward to it. We're going to be out there, all three of us, with Jimmy the wine guy. Mm-hmm. Jimmy's going to bring some wines and teach you about the wines, and somebody will be there to teach you about the birds. And
0: then we're all going to take off our clothes and swim in the River Jordan.
3: Sure.
1: Wow.
3: So go to x96.com. You can take a look there and get all the information. Buy the tickets there. You got to be 21, of course.
0: Mm-hmm.
3: So join us for a wine tasting with Jimmy at Pia Oquai. All right. So we're going to take a break. After this, it's Big Boy News and Opinuendo. And stick around for that. All right. 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He'll be here next Wednesday to answer questions about your puppies and your kitties. Yes, that guy on the radio.
0: Mm-hmm.
3: They put their pets and their people at the heart of everything they do, offering a more personalized experience that is hard to find in those large corporate-owned hospitals that are starting to spring up. That's why you want to Keep it local.

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11: Bring me my mid-season replacement, fool!
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11: I want to hear some jokes, fool.
12: 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I like to tell stories from my life and let the humor just flow organically from everyday situations. Yeah, my Aunt Frida was a real card. She always had the most wonderful spirit, even when her mind started to go. I remember once she wrote a letter to my Uncle Tom, from whom she'd been divorced for several years. And in the letter, she misspelled his name, T-O-M-M. And I said, Frida, you've spelled Tom's name wrong. You need to take out one of the M's. And she said, which one?
11: You know, you're going to be dead in 5 seconds if Aunt Frida doesn't throw a pie at somebody.
12: I mean, part of that is you sort of have to know my family.
11: Make me laugh! Hey, look, keys. That's so satirical. What social commentary? Well, now I'm in a wonderful humor.
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0: All right. 9:19, and it is time for some big boy news and innuendo brought to you by...
13: No, buddy. Just get into it. Okay. I'm struggling. I'm keeping it together, though.
0: I always remember, never, ever, ever, never forget.
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15: This program is intended for mature audiences. Parental discretion is advised.
16: Barron Trump is being labeled an out-of-touch grifter online.
17: No.
16: 2 weeks after he launched his Palm Beach-based $40 energy drink, while Americans are struggling with rising prices due to his father's economic policies.
13: $40?
16: Solos, an herbal tea native to South America, enters the market with a premium price of $39 for a 12-pack, while a 12-pack of Red Bull, the country's leading energy drink, sells on Amazon for anywhere from $17 to $25. The company is also trying to cash in on merchandise associated with the Trump brand, selling a $95 sweatshirt, $40 shorts, an $80 bag, and $30 baseball cap on its website. The founders were Rodolfo Castillo, Spencer Bernstein, Stephen Hall, and Valentino Gomez, and a group of Palm Beach friends who work with Barron, who is officially on the beverage brand's board. Barron Trump, 20 years old, participates in the brand launch. The 20-year-old undergrad keeps a low profile, typically staying out of the public eye, despite the Internet's obsession with him, which I don't understand. In the months leading up to the launch, two of the founders, Bernstein and Hall, who started with $1 million in private funding, announced on their LinkedIn profiles that they were pausing their studies at Villanova and Notre Dame, respectively, while another decided to step down from his role as a McKinsey analyst. The term solos was coined from the Spanish word sol for sun, followed by the backward spelling of the word, you see. To represent the company's motto, it begins where it ends.
18: I don't think anybody's obsessed with him.
16: I don't know.
18: Outside of like MAGA grandmas who are like, he's such a cute young man.
0: Maybe ironically obsessed, but
18: there's definitely an ironic. He doesn't talk. He doesn't do anything.
0: I imagine that this product is made in America, correct?
16: I don't know.
0: I bet it's not.
16: I don't know.
0: I'll bet it's made in China or something like that.
16: Because
0: that's what they do. A Trump? A grifter? What?
18: No. Stop.
16: Let's see. Paramount CEO David Ellison has pledged editorial independence for 60 Minutes.
0: Sure.
16: That's what he told Leslie Stahl.
0: I'll pledge that left and right and not mean it or do it.
16: He called her up and said, and she said this, she told the New York Times that he called her and said, I will make sure that you guys have editorial independence.
0: Not going to happen.
18: No. Nope.
0: Too late.
16: Sting.
0: Yes.
16: As the... back in 2014, not even Sting could rescue his Broadway show, The Last Ship. As the box office numbers dipped, he stepped into the production, hoping his fans would flock to the theater to see him on stage. But his time was limited because of a scheduled tour, so when that gambit fell short, the show was forced to close after 105 performances, costing its producers $15 million. And yet, The Last Ship has refused to sink. It's been staged in Salt Lake City, Toronto, Finland. Then it toured the United Kingdom in 2018. And in 2020, it embarked on a tour of the United States. But that was cut short by the coronavirus pandemic. Now, after recent runs in Amsterdam, Paris, and Brisbane, Australia, a revised production of The Last Ship is about to begin performances with Sting on deck in a starring role at the Metropolitan Opera, where it will be staged 9 times over 6 days. Most plays don't work, and we'd never see them again, Sting said in mid-March while sitting in his apartment's music room above Central Park South. But I don't conflate commercial success with excellence at all, and I'm fortunate enough to be able to test that theory. He says he just has not been able to give up his love of this And it's a deeply personal show. It's all about the town he grew up in, well, shipbuilding to town.
0: Mm-hmm. And if you wanted people to go, this is what he should have done to begin with. People wanted to see him perform.
18: Mm-hmm.
16: Well, he's lucky. He says, "I'm lucky. I can keep the show alive. I've got the resources to do it." Hugh Laurie admitted being very, very drunk when he responded sharply to a critic's review of the TV show House.
0: See, I read this. He should not apologize.
16: British journalist Janet Murray went viral after calling the medical drama repetitive, saying it had the same narrative every episode, which is true.
18: Mm-hmm.
16: Laurie defended the show by comparing it to Henry Moore sculptures and Frida Kahlo self-portraits, ending with, "I look forward to your first novel." He later apologized to Murray, explaining he was drunk and upset about an unrelated matter. "I'm a thin-skinned twat, apparently," Laurie wrote. "I was sticking up for the writers who I adored." Murray faced fairly horrific trolling after he did that.
0: See, and I thought it was a perfectly polite reply. I thought he was being too kind.
16: Well, he's apologizing for the fact that his comments caused her. I don't think she cared about what he said, but apparently that it then caused people to be really ugly to her, you know, in social media and so forth.
18: And she was saying it in bad faith, but the show is the same thing every episode. In a good way. I enjoy it. But it is always him coming up with a left field, you know, answer to whatever was going on.
16: I think that's part of the.
18: That's why it's entertaining.
16: It's part of the charm of the show in a way, and that you always go, "Okay, here it comes."
18: Yeah,
16: you know,
18: of course,
0: it's never lupus.
16: Yeah. Robert Plant is going to go out on tour. He will start this fall with the Up the Sharp End tour.
0: Mm.
16: With Saving Grace and Susie Dean supporting their recent album From Saving Grace. And he's going to be in Salt Lake City.
18: Really?
16: Yeah, on October 8th at Abravanel Hall. Abravanel Hall.
18: Sure, Gina will be there.
0: That's a Thursday night.
16: Tiana Taylor, my God, what a striking-looking woman. She will receive the Icon of the Year Award at the 2026 Black Entertainment, the BET Awards. The Hyundai-sponsored honor recognizes the artist who is defining this moment and will be presented during the live broadcast June 28 from Los Angeles's Peacock Theater.
0: Help me remember who she is.
16: She's in One Battle After Another. Don't we have a picture?
0: Oh, yes. I like her.
18: Oh, my gosh. She was so good. Yeah.
16: She's just stunning looking.
0: Yeah.
16: In the there was a picture with her with this. There she is. There's an
0: she hosted Saturday Night Live once. Yeah.
16: Taylor's diverse career spans. Oh, she has. She's a singer too. Four studio albums, and then 2025 is The Escape Room. She works as a director, producer, choreographer, and fashion icon. Her acting credits include 1001, The Rip, and her Oscar-nominated performance for In One Battle After Another. She is the embodiment of what it means to be an icon in this moment. I was nominated for that once, but I never went any further. Let's see, Katy Perry, has opened up about how adored she is by her. So she's in this romance with Justin Trudeau, who used to be the Prime Minister of Canada. But rather than talking about, you know, how much she loves being in love and all, she has to put it all about her, you know.
18: Of course, I
16: am so adored by him.
18: Uh-huh.
16: On Monday, the couple made their red carpet debut at the Tribeca Festival for the premiere of her concert film, Katy Perry, The Lifetimes Tour, live from Paris. And the teenage dream hitmaker spoke about their relationship in conversation with former People staffer Thomas Millar Perry. She revealed how the tour shaped her and how her lean into love with the former Canadian Prime Minister. "I feel like more of a grounded person in so many ways. I'm very much in love. Actually, that show was after I met the love of my life, and so I felt very anchored by that because I'm a little bit of a rainbow kite."
0: What?
16: Okay. I'm a little bit like a rainbow kite.
0: listen, you dated Russell Brand. I can't trust a thing that you say.
18: Yeah, and she has become one of the most out of touch celebrities of the last decade.
0: Your judgment is in question.
16: Here's what else she said. I feel a little bit like a rainbow kite. I fly super high and touch the bayou, and sometimes I need to be anchored. So to have that anchor finally makes me feel really, really whole now.
18: Oh, man.
0: That's the sound of my life leaving my body.
16: Boy, boy.
18: There was the photos of her and Justin Trudeau at, like, Coachella. Yeah. And, you know, just doing, like, peace sign selfie and everything. It's like, you guys think you're, like, 19. One of you was a ruler of a country, and the other one has been, like, you were in space, like, months ago. You're not like other people.
17: What?
16: You are in space. You were barely in space.
18: Barely in space, but still, they made it a big deal.
0: Demetra says, I watched a YouTube interview of her with Neil deGrasse Tyson. She's dumb as a rock.
18: Yeah, she's...
16: let's see. That's about all. I think that's all I got here.
0: Is that all you got?
16: So
0: you have time for one more if you got it.
16: How about this one? The latest trend.
18: What?
16: This past February, when fashion houses including Prada, Simone Rocha, and Coach sent models down the runway, their hair, unkempt, frizzy. Some wondered if the fashion industry had essentially given up, but this is now the trend. It's called depression hair.
18: Okay.
16: And it's been percolating in the collective psyche for a while. You want your hair to look like you get out of bed and you don't comb it.
0: I'm seeing that a lot.
16: Yeah.
18: Uh-huh.
16: On me, probably. But that mine is not intentional.
18: I mean, with women specifically? Men, that has definitely been a thing for a decade.
0: I'm seeing it on dudes mostly. Yeah.
18: I have to do it with my hair. Like, this looks like I don't care. Yeah. I actually put effort into this to make it look like...
0: You don't care.
18: See,
0: I thought you just woke up.
18: Well, if I comb, it looks stupid. And if I don't do anything, it looks even dumber. So this is like the middle ground place.
16: I wish you would take my advice.
18: Which is?
16: Your hair, you could look exactly like Henry from Eraserhead.
18: Yeah.
16: If you let it, you could.
18: Legitimately could.
16: I know. I think you should do that.
18: Because it grows up.
16: Yeah.
18: Right?
16: Yeah.
18: It doesn't go any other way.
16: Yeah.
18: Annoying as hell.
16: I think you should do it. Embrace it.
18: It's such a pain in my ass. I would just shave it all off if my wife wouldn't take such umbrage with it.
0: If he attempted Eraserhead, it would probably wind up Kramer. Really.
18: Yeah.
16: Well, maybe. I'd be interested to see.
18: You say that like Eraserhead was the preferable.
16: Oh, it is.
0: It is.
16: It is. No, that picture of him, all the posters, everything.
18: Yeah.
16: He's strangely stylish.
18: You
16: looking.
18: Think?
16: Yeah.
18: I don't think so at all.
0: And
18: I remember you bringing it up for the first time, and it was derogatory.
0: Here's someone texting in about depression hair. My culture is not your costume.
17: What?
0: Yeah. All right. Weather.
18: Weather, we are currently sitting at... Where was it? 63 degrees here in Salt Lake, climbing to a high of the mid-80s later today. We will cool off a little bit tomorrow, but it's just going to get hotter and hotter starting on Friday. That is your weather.
0: All right. 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Stand by. Oh, before we do that, though, we got to do this. Salt Lake Film Society, where you would see a movie like Eraserhead.
16: Yeah. Monkey are telling me. Oh! I have it here.
0: Yes, you do.
16: I didn't know I had it. You can see movies that see you on the big screen, Salt Lake Film Society's Broadway Center Cinemas. 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And independent films and classical films as well. And first releases as well. They've started to... I remember when they didn't do that at all. And now the Broadway and the Salt Lake Film Society, they'll do first run movies.
0: Exactly.
16: And they got a great snack bar, too. So now playing, let's see, this Friday and Saturday, see back-to-back screenings of Blade Runner 2049 and V for Vendetta.
0: Oh, really?
16: Two visionary sci-fi classics. This is your, what do you recall, the summer showdown.
0: The summer showdown? Yeah. I got it. It's tough, but I'll pick V for Vendetta on that one.
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23: Of course, the question on everyone's mind was, would the president get booed in the garden? The team didn't want this, so they were smart. They tried something clever. They showed him on the Jumbotron during the national anthem when it's frowned upon to boo, and that strategy did not work at all. Saluting for no reason, they're booing. See, in his brain, he's on stage at a Springsteen concert, and they think he's Bruce. They're saying, Bruce. This has been, that's one a great series so far, as have the NBA Finals. Last night, the New York Knicks had the San Antonio Spurs up against the wall. They were leading 2-0. Game 3 was a must-win for San Antonio, and they won it in front of 20,000 rabid New York City fans, including Spike Lee, Timothy Chalamet, Ben Stiller, Larry David, Jay-Z, Cardi B, and our president, Donald Trump, the biggest celebrity of all, who last night made history, became the first sitting president to shut down a major United States city so he could take a nap in front of a sold-out crowd at the NBA Finals.
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0: All right, here we go. Let's get the... Oh, Trent is here.
16: It's time to talk to Trent Falcone, Live Nation, and find out about all of the shows that are coming up. Trent, good morning. It was nice to see
24: you. Good morning.
16: Nice to see you Saturday night with your lovely wife at our party. Thank you for coming.
24: That was a great time. Thanks for having us.
16: Yeah, well,
24: I had a wonderful time.
16: Good.
24: It was great to catch up with you guys and see some of your family and meet some of the listeners. It was a great time.
16: Yeah, it was there.
24: Let's go back.
16: Really good, wasn't it? Yeah. Yeah, let's do it again.
24: Let's do it again in another 40, shall we?
16: No.
24: Okay, too
16: right.
24: soon?
16: All right. All right. What do we got coming up?
24: All right, this week, tonight, the Union Event Center, the Kid Laroi. I'm told that's a sold-out show. Friday, June 12th, Gary Allen is at Sandy Amphitheater. Saturday night, June 13th, two very cool shows. Metric, Broken Social Scene, and Stars will be at Sandy Amphitheater. And then Kid Cudi with Big Boy, of course, from Outkast, Dot the Genius at Utah First Credit Union Amphitheater. Sunday, June 14th, Nitty Gritty Dirt Band is at Sandy Amphitheater. And then Tuesday, June 16th at Soundwell It's Amble. On sale Thursday, 10 a.m., Malcolm Todd at the Union. That's going to be October 13th. 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
24: November 8th, if you haven't checked them out. It's a thing. That's okay. for sure.

0: Bears. Again, that's this Saturday night. These will be reserved seats, not on the lawn. Reserved seats, and they'll probably be pretty good. So it's going to be a great show. If you win them, you have to go early and check out Stars because they are spectacular.
1: Yes.
2: All right. First come, first serve on those tickets, 877-602-9696. Tell Dawson which one you want. First come, first serve for those tickets. I just looked up Necrogoblicon, Trent.
0: Mm-hmm. Yes.
2: It says they are an American melodic death metal band.
3: My friends are obsessed with these guys.
2: There's a guy in the band who has a big demon mask.
3: He dresses up as a goblin. He lives his life as a goblin. He's done many a podcast.
4: I've seen his podcast before. I didn't know he was in a band.
3: That is Necrogoblicon. That's why it's called that specifically.
2: Oh, boy.
0: Quite a thing.
1: I miss Guar.
3: There you go.
2: All right, Trent. Thank you very much. We'll talk to you next week. And again,
0: Take care, guys.
2: It was great to see you and Kat.
1: Yes, thank you.
0: Great to see you guys. Thanks. Take care.
1: Go back to sleep. What else we got going?
3: Other things that are going. The Bug World exhibit still happening at the Natural History Museum of Utah at Rio Tinto Center. The Woodland Fairy Festival at Gardner Village is still happening. It ends at the end of the month, so in like 2 weeks. So you're going to want to go and check that out. As we mentioned, Salt Lake Film Society's Summer Showdown, V for Vendetta versus Blade Runner. I'm with you, Carrie, V for Vendetta. It's the 10th anniversary of the Utah Blues Festival over at Gallivan Center this weekend, if you want to check that out. And, of course, the annual Utah Scottish Festival and Highland Games at the Fair Park is happening on Saturday and Sunday. Drunken Shakespeare, the 12th night, is going on. Starts this weekend, goes through the end of the month. The Big Cottonwood Canyon Brew Festival is going on this weekend as well, which is going to be a little bit complicated. Because also the Drop 13 Big Cottonwood Canyon Half Marathon 5K is going on.
4: Say that three times fast.
3: No. I already can't speak as it is. So there's a half marathon going on Big Cottonwood Canyon, but then there's also the Big Cottonwood Canyon Brew Festival happening. So, you know, times are going to vary on that one. Be careful. The summer outdoor film series at Pioneer Park is starting. It is Moulin Rouge this weekend, so you can go check that out and sing it all together if you want.
2: But it can.
3: I do love that movie.
2: It's actually such
3: a great movie.
2: It's pretty astonishing, isn't it?
3: I'll tell you what, the play that was based off of that movie, they changed some of the songs, and I was very unhappy about it. Friday, you've got the Blooming with Pride over at Redview Gardens. Looks like a really fun time with a lot of colorful flowers. Saturday, Dinomania over at Salt Lake City Library. Sounds like they're going to have a paleontologist that's going to be talking dinos, some dino books, all fun stuff at the library. I told you about the Big Cottonwood Canyon Half Marathon and 5K. The Lake Fest 2026 at the Great Salt Lake State Park and Marina is going on. Another one to say a lot.
4: You beat me to it.
3: That's going on where they're trying to raise money and stuff for the Great Salt Lake and getting water back into it while playing on the water. The West Valley City Pride is going on at the Utah Cultural Celebration Center. Didn't know that was a thing. I now live in West Valley, so I'm going to go check that out. And then V2 presents Wonky Willa, super hard to say, at the complex. Very wubby music, but super fun. Unfortunately, I won't be able to go. And then Sunday, you have Plant and Learn at Nature Center. It's the Pia Oquai Nature Center that we are going to be at in next weekend, actually. So you can learn about plants and learn how to plant them properly, which is something I may actually go to for fun. You know, I'm really working on those orchids. They're still alive, looking beautiful. I'm handling them. And then all the farmers markets are going on. On Saturdays, you have the Fellowship Hall Farmers and Arts Market, the Sandy City Farmers Market, the downtown Farmers Market at Pioneer Park, and the Daybreak Farmers Market, all Saturday mornings. On Sunday, you have Big Cottonwood Canyon Flea Market. You have the West Farmers Market that just started, the 9th West Farmers Market, and then the Wheeler Farm Farmers Market. Those are Sundays.
1: Sue went to the Pioneer Park one last weekend and got us some pasta.
3: Mm-hmm. Oh, yeah.
1: Handmade. Oh, so good.
3: I went to the Wheeler Farm one like 2 weeks ago, and I got some halibut fish cheeks, as always. They're necessary. They're the best thing in the world. Yeah. Beautifully priced for a pound of halibut fish cheeks, and they're so tender. And you cook them with a little bit of lemon and garlic and a little wine sauce.
2: And for those.

0: of you who are wondering, yes, they are the cheeks of a fish.
1: Yes. Huh. They and they're very good because halibut is very big.
0: Yeah. And they have fat cheeks.
1: Yes, they do.
2: They got the face. I know. Mm-hmm. I'm doing a visual thing in an audio medium.
1: Yep. Either way, that's going on this weekend, and I'm sure there's much more. There's a link to all of these over at x96.com. Go check it out.
3: Thank you very much, Katie.
1: Thank you.
3: All right. So we're going to take a break, play a song, and crawl towards the exits after these. Stand by. Salt Lake Game Show Experience.
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3: This was fun.
0: It's a lot of fun. Mm-hmm. If you've ever wanted to be a contestant on a TV game show, now's your chance to do it. Compete in the Salt Lake Game Show Experience. They've got a huge game room. It's colorful. It's loud. It's very well
3: lit up. It's really cool.
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3: Yeah, live host, not a computer.
0: Yeah. 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
3: Oh, yeah.
0: So there you go.
3: Beer, seltzers, dirty pops.
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15: All right, come on, Stewie. You can write a song. How hard can it be? You got your G chord right here. It's like your cozy house where you live. That's where you start your journey. Here I am in my house, nice and cozy. And then you poke your head out the door with a C chord. Everything looks okay out here. Maybe I'll take a walk outside.

0: Looking like we might have some weather. Then we go to E minor. Oh, definitely got some weather. Things are a little more complicated than they seemed at first. And then we go back to my house.
1: You sound like an unbelievable douche.
0: Then...

0: good.
1: Okay, then. 9:53.
2: Nick?
3: Hmm.
2: Did you write a promo?
3: I'm finishing it up right now.
2: Oh, okay.
3: Yeah.
2: I'm just looking through my... Mm-hmm. Because usually I have trouble finding it, so I thought maybe
3: I can't write it if you're talking to me. Okay. So.
2: but you're supposed...
3: Okay. All right.
2: Okay.
3: It's going to be a bad one. It's already going to be bad. You two talk for a second.
2: How are you doing, Kerry?
1: You know.
2: Here's a couple of notes I had.
1: Okay, what do you got?
2: I was reading about Social Security. I meant to bring it up in the news.
1: Oh, yeah,
2: and they say, Social Security is going to be shrunk in just a few years, so they're not going to be able to pay out,
1: This is all part of the plan.
2: They'll still be making some payments, but not as much as they did. And I read another story that said billionaires' billions increase. Their billions are mm-hmm. increasing year by year by year,
1: mm-hmm.
2: but Social Security is shrinking.
1: Yeah.
2: Billionaires' billions are increasing, but Social Security is shrinking. There seems to be something wrong with that.
1: Yeah, it's the cap.
2: There is something wrong with that, isn't there?
1: Yes.
2: So there's that, and then...
1: Tax the rich.
2: We
1: Or eat them.

0: And I was just, and then I was just trying to think about the 40th anniversary celebration that we had.
1: Yes.
0: And I was sort of writing something here about it, and I don't, 40 years of Radio from Hell is a thing that happened. The why and how of this morning show becoming so important to a few listeners is a mystery to me. And all I can do is, in all humility, say thank you for your kind words over the last few days. It almost makes me feel like an imposter.
1: You got the imposter syndrome?
0: Yeah, kind of. It's like, why are you talking to me? I just sort of the way I feel sometimes. But and yesterday, people that we work with.
1: Oh yeah,
0: we're exceptionally kind.
1: Mm-hmm.
0: And I spoke with what's the guy's name who does the sports show? He looks real stern in the picture.
1: Mean sports guy.
0: Yeah, except he's not at all.
1: No, he's a nice guy.
0: He's a really nice guy.
2: Yes, see,
0: Sean, is it what's his name?
1: Scott, Sean.
0: Sean.
2: Oh, yeah,
0: Sean.
2: Katie's nodding.
0: John, right?
1: Sean.
2: Yeah.
1: Okay.
0: Yeah, and he came up to me and he said, 40 years. I've been doing this for 20 years, and I've done it in 11 different shows. That's a more typical story. Mm-hmm. He's been
1: it really is.
0: He's been very successful.
1: Yeah.
2: Mm-hmm.
0: But he's had to move around a lot, and we haven't done that.
2: Mm-hmm.
0: It's amazing.
1: First few years of my career, I jumped around job to job, but then settled and stayed.
0: It's like I've been working, you know, for 6 years before I ever met Carrie. When I started at that radio station, that's essentially I've just been working the same job. They just changed the radio station.
2: Yeah, this has been the most stable job for me. I had like 6 or 7 jobs before this, and I think I've been in this building now 10 years as of like this month, actually.
1: Which really?
2: Is wild, yeah.
0: It has been that long, really?
2: Yeah.
1: Is that how long 10 we've
2: years.
1: Been in this building?
0: Who hired you?
2: What do you mean, who hired me?
0: Oh, like, were you an intern?
2: Yeah, I was an intern.
0: Oh, okay.
2: Yeah.
0: I forgot that.
2: Mm-hmm.
1: All right.
2: Well, I'll probably get fired after this promo. So
1: let's give it a try.
0: Thursday's Radio from Hell show marks 40 years and 2 days of us being on air.
2: Today? No, Thursday is tomorrow.
1: Exactly. As in tomorrow, there will be geek news. Tomorrow, we'll be talking to Victoria about the reality shows.
0: No, it's 40 years and 2 days tomorrow.
1: Tomorrow is in 1 day. This is confusing.
0: 40 years and 2 days tomorrow on the Radio from Hell show on X96. Huh?
2: Yeah.
0: Yeah, you're fired.
2: All right.
1: Get out. Thanks for having me.
0: Get out.
1: Oh, no, wait. He's got a...
0: Oh, he's got a whole show.
2: You could fire me now before my shift.
0: No, we'll fire you after.
1: Let's see. Katie says 10 years of being in the studio is next for her, August.
0: Oh, mm-hmm. Man.
2: Mm-hmm.
1: I didn't think we'd been in this building that long. Wow. Okay.
2: Wild, right?
1: If y'all say
2: no, the chairs are starting to fall apart. We've been here so long.
0: I've already broken one, and this one's about to go.
1: My office chair is from our AeroPress Square location, which I took from also... Yeah, the AeroPress Square location.
2: Mm-hmm.
1: That's how long I've had that office chair.
0: Mm.
1: Yeah.
0: My office chair, I took them from that call center. They're Aeron chairs.
1: Oh, the Aeron chairs.
0: And they said we could have them, and I took two of them, and they're at my house.
1: I had one of those, and I don't know what I did with it.
0: Those are nice chairs.
1: Fine job as always, Katie. Live long and prosper, bitches.
0: Don't you know who I am?
2: Remember who you are and what you stand for.
1: Nick has to stick around.
2: I have to.
1: You have to.
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even more radio. That's what I like doing. Was that convincing enough? It's Nick Davis. Oh man, just trying to kind of keep it together after 2 days of this. Where this right now is the Wayback Wingding. That's a good place to start. Coming up, I'm gonna play for you some Alanis Morissette. I'm gonna throw on the Proclaimers at some point, but here's a little something something right out of the gate for Tyler in Sunset. Not because I'm trying to appease Tyler in Sunset, but just because he thought of it, and then that made me want to play it. It's Depeche Mode, X96.

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Yep, those are two songs I promised earlier. Incredible, right? It's the Way Back Wing Ding X96. When I

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1: Bow down before whoever won you, sir. You're going to get what you deserve. Bow down before whoever won you, sir. You're going

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It's either a good song from New Order or a lesson about shapes, depending on who you're talking to. Regardless, it's Bizarre Love Triangle, all on the way back window next time.

0: X96. I'm Nick Davis. Coming up, I'm going to play you The Killers for sure, and we'll see if I can squeeze in some Alien Ant Farm after that. And I have no idea what's going on beyond the horizon.
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2: My name is Chet of Sugar House. I've listened to it since I was a child. What makes me laugh about everything is the honesty and the characteristics of the community.
3: They always bring up local facts, and they always... They're very knowledgeable with what's going on in local culture, too, and just in the events. And they will bring up things from, like, also from things that I didn't know about, because I moved here in 1996. So I've learned a lot of Utah history through them.
1: Carrie, Bill, and Gina.
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little old school Smashing Pumpkins into something bright and shiny from Tame Impala. I was going to play this one anyways, but Joey and Hooper asked for it too. So I guess we're sharing this, Joey and Hooper. It's Dracula, X96.

0: 96. I'm Nick Davis. Don't you forget it. Coming up, I haven't forgotten to play The Offspring or Rage Against the Machine or even thought of anything beyond that. Not a lot's going on in my skull right now. I'm not going to lie to you.
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0: lot of things I'm excited for this year, but the one event I'm counting down the days to is when Gorillaz performs over at the Delta Center this upcoming October. How many days left, Nick?
1: Oh, look, I'm out of time. It's Orange County.
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0: 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Coming up, I got you Blink 182. I got you Naked Eyes. And all the other songs that play after that will be thought of as well.
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1: Here's something I bet you never thought you'd hear. New music from Soft Cell. They have their brand new album coming out later this year, September 25th. And in an attempt to give us a taste of what it's going to be like, they've already released the title track that, to me, definitely scratches a certain itch, considering, well, I think it sounds a bit similar to anything Gorillaz has put out in the last few years. Regardless, it's Soft Cell with Danceteria. It's Nick's Pick at Noon, X96.

0: players, playing accordion, and things like that that are homely, that are reachable for everybody, that makes everybody feel right.
1: Janice in Highland says, did you know Soft Cell's coming to town tomorrow, Nick? Well, Janice in Highland, if you let me express anything whatsoever without butting in, I would tell everybody that Soft Cell is performing for the Red Butte Outdoor Concert Series tomorrow. But you just had to steal my thunder, huh, Janice in Highland? Regardless, you can't steal the announcing of Nick's pick at noon and how to vote. All you got to do now is decide whether you thought Soft Cell's pick of Danceteria was a good or a bad one. And if you enjoyed it, you can label it a good pick in a variety of ways. You can send in any of the following keywords. That being good, Nick, all one word, or great, Nick, all one word, or amazing, Nick, or wow, Nick, or thank you, Nick, or Nick picks good, or Nick picked good, or good pick, Nick, or great pick, Nick, or amazing pick, Nick, or just Nick, to 33986. It all has to be one word, though. But if you didn't enjoy Soft Cell's song Danceteria, you can send in today's bad pick keyword of Snoozeteria. You do have to spell it correctly, though. I swapped out snooze for dance. If you don't know how to spell the rest of the word, I guess you gotta look up the song. So I win regardless. That's Nick's pick at noon for today. Thank you so much for participating. As always, here's some Nirvana. Get back to the nonstop music wingding. It's X96.

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0: 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What?

That's a song for anybody who has a collection of fingerless gloves. There you go. That's today's joke for Radiohead. Here's the Smiths. It's Nonstop Music Wingding, damn it, X96.

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You're going to get the Shins. 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

Josh in Payson says, can I get that Dexter in the Moon Rocks? Yes, Josh in Payson. The witty remarks are less witty after filling in on Radio from Hell a second day in a row. It's Freaking Out, X96.

0: 76. I'm Nick Davis. Giving up. I'm going to play you AWOL Nation, 21 Pilots, and probably a third thing if I want to get paid.
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I was initially not the biggest fan of this new one from The Strokes, but it's admittedly grown on me a lot. That being said, the other new singles coming out have me a little scared for the album coming out later this month. Regardless, it's The Strokes with Going Shopping. X96. Like a

0: X96, I'm Nick Davis. Coming up, I'm going to play the Smashing Pumpkins. I'm going to play the Pet Shop Boys. And I might play others.
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right, that's a wrap for me. I'm Nick Davis. Follow me on Twitter. Follow me on Instagram, Nick Drools. My handle for the both of them, N-I-C-K-D-R-O-O-L-Z, is annoyingly how to spell it. Stick around for Todd Newcomb. He's taking over next. And catch me tomorrow on Radio From Hell yet again. But in the meantime, it's the Pet Shop Boys. 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

X96, Todd Newcomb checking in on a lovely Wednesday afternoon. For Blake, who's listening at work in Morgan, thanks for streaming us in Morgan. He wanted some bare-necked ladies at X96.

0: I'm thinking some Linkin Park would be a delightful addition to today's playlist, so I'm going to get that going for you here in just a little bit. Also going to throw on some Tame Impala. I've got The Cult. We'll do Toad the Wet Sprocket. And who can say no to free concert tickets? There's a lot of activity this year in the concert world, and one of the shows is coming up on the 18th of this month at the Complex. It's going to be Iration. Now, you can win tickets with Radio From Hell tomorrow morning and enter to win the VIP package. 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
4: Bill, do you go to a book club or a literary club?
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There's one we haven't played in a while, a deep cut from the early 90s that is Toad the Wet, Sprockets. I'm Todd Newcomb, and it's from the debut album from Linkin Park. In fact, this is the first song from Linkin Park we ever heard. It's called One Step Closer on X96.

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I was hoping at some point we'd get some concert information regarding the band Tame Impala, but I'm not seeing any activity for anything in our neighborhood. We'll keep you posted if something comes to pass. 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

0: So I was going through some records that are in my basement at home, and believe me, my basement is filled with them. It's like I'm a hoarder. I freely admit that I hoard vinyl. Anyway, I've got some old early 90s stuff, and haven't played anything from Belly on vinyl in just a little bit, so I thought I would throw on one of their classics from their debut album that came out in 1993. The album is called Star, and we'll do one of the lead tracks from that here in just a few minutes at 3 o'clock on Todd's Turntable at X96.
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It was with the release of the War album from U2 back in 1983 when the world kind of started to take notice of these four dudes from Ireland that were writing a lot of songs and had a lot to say. And one of the songs that got the world's attention is this one. 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
2: 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It was 1993 when Belly released their debut album entitled Star. Now, this was the lead single from that. And you forget how good some of this early 90s stuff is. 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

Some of the non-grunge and 90s music there from Belly on Todd's turntable here at X96. But we are going to do some actual grunge from the 90s now. This one's for Shane in Taylorsville. He's got the whole crew in Taylorsville at work listening. Wanted from the In Utero album, some All Apologies on X96.

0: Evanescence is going to be in town on the 25th of July at Utah First Credit Union Amphitheater. I'm Todd Newcomb. You can get details about that show at x96.com. Another show that will be happening tomorrow night. 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I've got their classic on the way. 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

Yeah, tomorrow night you'll see Soft Cell along with Allison Moyet and the Human League, Red Butte. Well, if you have tickets, because it sold out rapidly. I'm Todd Newcomb here at X96, and I have a track from Weezer. They're coming to town on the 15th of September. That show, by the way, not sold out.

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Got a text message at 33986 from Colleen in Cottonwood. She's got us on at work in Cottonwood, craving a little Imagine Dragons this afternoon on X96.

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Can you imagine? And it's terrible. It's not good. X96 is 100% human. And thank God, because I got a mortgage and kids to feed. 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

0: Robert Smith of The Cure says they've got a new album that is done. They're about to hand it over to the record company, which means we'll probably be hearing something from The Cure a bit later this year. He also said, and we didn't know about this, that there's another album after that that's pretty much done that he describes as very poppy and upbeat, which would be in stark contrast to Songs of a Lost World and whatever this next album is going to be. So some more new Cure music on the way in the coming years. It's X96. I have Foo Fighters on the way. We'll do B-52s. We'll do Green Day. And Seo Sin going to be in town November 21st. 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

0: I've got a 1 hour nonstop music wing ding loaded up here at X96, and it really, I think, you know, sort of encapsulates everything we've been doing for the entire existence of this radio station. This playlist is rather eclectic. It goes all over the map. You will hear Fall Out Boy. You will hear Frankie Goes to Hollywood. I've got Sublime coming up. We'll do Soundgarden, Depeche Mode, new music from Muse, and lots of other goodies on the way for your 1 hour nonstop music wing ding with me, Todd Newcomb, next on X96.
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Very excited about seeing the Gorillaz later on this year at the Delta Center. 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
2: So, Nick, as you know, I'm an aging new waver.
1: Yeah.
2: I like the 80s music. I grew up enjoying that stuff.
1: You're the 80s music influencer, I would argue, around these parts.
2: I'm an influencer. Well, yeah. I've been upgraded. Well, mm-hmm. Are you following me on my socials, Nick?
1: Yes.
2: Okay. Yeah, you are.
1: I very much
2: am. One of the few. Anyway, so as far as like new wave music goes, there's this big show tomorrow night. It's going to be part of the Red Butte concert series, and I believe it's sold out immediately. And this whole tour, by the way, has been selling out across the country. It's the Human League headlining with Allison Boyer, the voice of Yaz.
1: Yeah.
2: And some of her own solo stuff, obviously. And then Soft Cell.
1: Okay.
2: All three bands.
1: Yeah. Now,
2: they've been playing, like, they started the shows in California, and you can find some of these on YouTube. And I'll tell you what, the Human League, well, they all sound amazing. They are amazing. And the guy from the Human League, I'm not kidding you, is 70 damned years old.
1: Mm-hmm.
2: And he just looks way younger and sounds like he always has.
1: Uh-huh.
2: And the same goes, like, Allison Moyet, she's brilliant.
1: Mm-hmm.
2: So this is like a big new wave thing. Now, the thing sold out, so I'm not going to be able to go, and I feel kind of bummed about that.
1: You can't pull strings with you?
2: I also probably wouldn't go.
1: Yeah.
2: I can enjoy it on YouTube.
1: I didn't mean to call you out or anything.
2: But. No, listen. But it will be fun.
1: Who's the act that, if you were going, you'd be most excited for out of those bands?
2: I mean, all of them. Either Allison Moyet, because I've never seen her. I've never seen any of them, but her or the Human League. Those are the two like big ones. And Soft Cell, interestingly enough, they've got a new album they just announced.
1: Yeah.
2: Now, Dave Ball of Soft Cell passed away last year, but they had this album pretty much done. So they did announce a new album, and I'm sure you'll hear a new track from that if you're going tomorrow.
1: Well, I've already heard it because I played it on Nick's Pick at Noon earlier today.
2: There you go. Decent stuff. I mean, I'm excited for it. So, yeah, if you're going to the show tomorrow, it's a big new wave dance party.
1: And if you make it out there, let us know how it was.
2: Take some video for me because I won't be there.
1: Yeah.
2: Well, share it on YouTube and I'll enjoy the show.
1: To be fair, you got to get up early, like the day after. So.
2: Oh, that's right. I'm filling for a deal from hell.
1: I hate to inform you on your sleep schedule, but yeah.
2: Thanks for that. That's why you're my assistant program director, Nick.
1: That's why I'm here. That's what I'm here to do.
2: You're keeping me in line. So big new wave dance party. Go there tomorrow and dance your aging new waver butt off.
1: Oh, that sounds like more new wave music going on behind us.
2: I specialize on that here on the Todd Newcomb podcast. Some of my favorite band, Depeche Mode. Now, Nick, please leave.
1: I will after doing RFH today.

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It's a free pop-up park every Thursday and Friday all summer long from 5 to 8, presented by the Blocks Art District and the Downtown Alliance. That'll be me tomorrow from 5 to 7, about 152 South Main Street. I'll have tickets for Buffalo Traffic Jam and some other free stuff up for grabs. So I look forward to seeing you downtown. Just up the block from where I'm standing right now in the X96 studio, here's Tame Impala.

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0: From the Rio album, it's Duran Duran on X96. I'm Todd Newcomb. A small break, and then we get right back into another nonstop music wingding. And I mean, I'm talking like about 3.5 minutes, actually less than that, probably not even 3 minutes. I can't do math, but it's short. We'll be right back to a big fat chunk of alternative with My Chemical Romance. We play a little of everything. You'll get some vintage New Order. You'll get Pierce the Veil and some Green Day coming up as well.
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